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Welcome to the show for Tuesday. For a split second, I forgot what day it was. It's Cannon. Welcome to the show for Tuesday. I say with confidence. Thank you for listening. 800-669-1010, the digits. Alex Warren is back on the show later on today. Welcome in.

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You're riding with the Cannon Show. If you've got any questions for Alex Warren, he told us yesterday he would love to answer those. So slide into my DMs at Cannon Show. We'll shout out the good ones later on. Jason.

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1: I love this new Gen Z slang word, polyester. 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
1: Hour two of the Cannon Show is on for August 18th. If you have a birthday today, happy Leo season. Happy birthday. 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

1067 KMX. 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That was probably TMI.

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Look out below, it's raining truth bombs. Next on the Cannon Show, someone's gonna get their feelings hurt. But it's all in good fun. It really is.

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1: All right, calling me right now, Alex Warren. We're going to answer the FaceTime here and talk to him next on The Cannon Show. If you've got any questions for Alex, make sure you drop a DM, and we'll shout out the good ones next here with Alex at Cannon Show.

0: 1067 KMX. Alex Warren is chilling. Molly, wanted to know if you're going to bring your dogs with you on tour, Alex.
1: It just depends on where we are. I love bringing my dog, Ollie. Like, he's super chilling. I'll bring him abroad, too, and let him visit all the cool places like the Eiffel Tower. But having four dogs is not ideal to bring on a tour bus, for sure. Especially
0: Australian Shepherds.
1: Yeah, dude, it gets you pretty quick.

0: 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Questions coming in for Alex Warren are really good. The fans always ask better questions than me. Kind of gives me a complex a little bit. If you've got any, call me or drop a DM. More with Alex next.
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2: 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I listen to American Girls by Harry and Stateside by Zara and Pink Panthers. That's been great. Those have been two that I've just played on repeat. Noah Kahan's Great Divide has also been on repeat as well.

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1: It's Cannon. Hour four of the show is on. This is the You Hour, the hour we turn the entire radio station over to you, your shout outs, your whatever you want to say at 800-669-1010. You can also drop a voice DM into my DMs on Instagram. Then we'll play those back on the show at Cannon Show. Welcome in.

0: playing all the hits for the Wiregrass, 106.7 KMX. This man wants to give himself a shout out. There's nothing wrong with that. What's your name, man?
1: Randy.
0: Whoa, all right. Feeling Randy. All right, man, got you. Madonna.

0: Randy guy called back, and we've got his wife on the phone.
1: I'm Randy.
0: Oh, I can hear him in the background. He's sounds like he's growling or something.
1: I know.
0: Is he growling?
1: Yeah, he is.
0: Is that what he does when he gets turned on? Does he growl?
1: I guess.
0: Yes. Have you never heard it before?
1: No, he does. Anyway.
0: That's kind of terrifying. I'm not going to lie.
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0: I'm Sandy, co-owner of the Gator Hole in Fort Gaines, Georgia. 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I definitely recommend talking with him if you're looking to get your business out there.
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0: 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We've got some interesting callers today, I'm not gonna lie. You can't figure out who to shout out. It's gotta be someone. What about the lady that like does your nails?
1: I have Ann, my hairdresser, yes.
0: Oh, there we go. We'll shout out Ann. Thank you for the hard work you do, Ann.
1: Yes. Jason.

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106.7 KMX. We appreciate all your shout outs today, and we appreciate you being a part of the show. And I'm not just like saying that to be nice on the radio. Like, we genuinely appreciate it. Thank you. If you also would like to be on the show, 800-669-1010. Maybe you'd like to give a request of love and devotion at the end of the show. Now's the perfect time to get those in.

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Oh well, guess beggars can't be choosy. Wanted to receive attention from my music. Wanted to be left alone in public, excuse me. Wanting my cake and eat it too. Wanting it both ways. Fame made me a balloon, cause my ego inflated when I flew. See, but it was confusing, cause all I wanted to do was be the Bruce Lee.

working hard to make this show great. Okay, working hard is kind of relative. We try hard, not exactly hard work, but we love every minute of it. We're here for you at 800-669-1010. You got a song you want to hear? You got a shout out you want to give? You got a request of love and devotion? You want to show some love? Now's the time to call the Cannon Show. Welcome in.

0: 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What are you doing?
1: I'm just riding around for the moment, killing some time before I got to be home.
0: Oh, nice. Do you want to go ahead and shout out whoever it is you're avoiding?
1: Well, okay. Hey, kids.

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You want a YouTube rabbit hole to go down? Go YouTube whales pooping to get away from predators. They literally release so much that predators can't see through the cloud. And there's hundreds of videos. You're welcome.

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X. This request of love and devotion goes out to Rob from Carly. Rob, I love you more than anything in the world. Thank you so much for being so kind to me and for changing your haircut. No offense, but you are too old to be a broccoli head. All right. I don't know how old he is, but if he's over the age of 16, I'm going to have to agree with her.

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3: Heat and humidity goes on. Heat advisory through the evening hours. There could be one or two scattered storms to break the heat up a little bit through the evening. Otherwise, just a few clouds, a low in the mid-70s. And then on Wednesday, a chance for a few scattered storms in the mid to late afternoon hours. Sunshine, hot otherwise. 97 the high with a high humidity levels. Heat index levels getting into that danger territory up to 107. Stay hydrated. Try to stay out of that hot sun during the peak hours of the afternoon between about noon and 3. Clear Wednesday night, a low in the mid-70s. Sunny on Thursday afternoon, high to 98. I'm meteorologist Mark Thibodeau from the Weather Channel for all the hits.

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call Little Miss Ugly. 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

0: 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You could score a pair of tickets to see Auburn take on Baylor in Atlanta on September 5th. Troy battle Alabama State on September 12th. Or Alabama face Florida State on September 19th. 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One winner for each pair of tickets. Don't miss your shot at some of the biggest games of the season. 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
2: Heat and humidity goes on. Heat advisory through the evening hours. There could be one or two scattered storms to break the heat up a little bit through the evening. Otherwise, just a few clouds, a low in the mid-70s. And then on Wednesday, a chance for a few scattered storms in the mid to late afternoon hours. Sunshine, hot otherwise. 97 the high with a high humidity levels. Heat index levels getting into that danger territory up to 107. Stay hydrated. Try to stay out of that hot sun during the peak hours of the afternoon between about noon and 3. Clear Wednesday night, a low in the mid-70s. Sunny on Thursday afternoon, high to 98. I'm meteorologist Mark Thibodeau from the Weather Channel for all the hits.

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2: Heat and humidity goes on. Heat advisory through the evening hours. There could be one or two scattered storms to break the heat up a little bit through the evening. Otherwise, just a few clouds, a low in the mid-70s. And then on Wednesday, a chance for a few scattered storms in the mid to late afternoon hours. Sunshine, hot otherwise. 97 the high with a high humidity levels. Heat index levels getting into that danger territory up to 107. Stay hydrated. Try to stay out of that hot sun during the peak hours of the afternoon between about noon and 3. Clear Wednesday night, a low in the mid-70s. Sunny on Thursday afternoon, high to 98. I'm meteorologist Mark Thibodeau from the Weather Channel for all the hits.

0: Are you a ranch or blue cheese girl?
1: Now, neither. But back in the day, I used to mix them together when I liked them together.
2: That's crazy talk.
1: Because, you know, sometimes you go to restaurants and they bring you both. They bring you, like, both options. So I would just mix them together. And listen, I like cream. Before I knew it was killing me, I would get home.
2: You'd eat all of it. Yeah. Right. I mean, who are we kidding? She'd mix them together. Either way, both of those dressing cups ended up empty.
1: I would just pour it over my arm and lick my arm. It was crazy.
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4: Heat and humidity goes on. Heat advisory through the evening hours. There could be one or two scattered storms to break the heat up a little bit through the evening. Otherwise, just a few clouds, a low in the mid-70s. And then on Wednesday, a chance for a few scattered storms in the mid to late afternoon hours. Sunshine, hot otherwise. 97 the high with a high humidity levels. Heat index levels getting into that danger territory up to 107. Stay hydrated. Try to stay out of that hot sun during the peak hours of the afternoon between about noon and 3. Clear Wednesday night, a low in the mid-70s. Sunny on Thursday afternoon, high to 98. I'm meteorologist Mark Thibodeau from the Weather Channel for all the hits.

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3: Heat and humidity goes on. Heat advisory through the evening hours. There could be one or two scattered storms to break the heat up a little bit through the evening. Otherwise, just a few clouds, a low in the mid-70s. And then on Wednesday, a chance for a few scattered storms in the mid to late afternoon hours. Sunshine, hot otherwise. 97 the high with a high humidity levels. Heat index levels getting into that danger territory up to 107. Stay hydrated. Try to stay out of that hot sun during the peak hours of the afternoon between about noon and 3. Clear Wednesday night, a low in the mid-70s. Sunny on Thursday afternoon, high to 98. I'm meteorologist Mark Thibodeau from the Weather Channel for all the hits.

good. My name is Cannon. I'm your new friend at night here on 106.7 KMX. I am a super ADHD Leo, and I just try not to embarrass myself in front of the celebrity guests we have on the show. Other than that, all the hits for the Wiregrass, your requests. 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
1: How do you tell a group of your good friends that you love them, but you don't want to see them face to face? It's an issue I have. It all came to a peak last night. It's coming up next.

0: 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It's Hannah and Raven.
1: COVID ruined a lot of things for a lot of people. But the one thing it really ruined for me is I don't want to socialize on Zoom. And I don't know how to tell my friends this because one of my girlfriends, we all used to live together. We used to live in the same town.
2: Yeah.
1: And two of them have moved far away. So we don't get to see each other very often. We usually do like one girl's trip a year, but we text all the time. We have our chain. So one of them says we should start doing a weekly Zoom where we can see each other's faces.
2: Yeah, and you just hang out, spend some time together.
1: Right. We call it the Hot Girls Happy Hour.
2: Okay.
1: They named it. They named it the Hot Girls Happy Hour.
2: Mm-hmm.
1: And we had it last night. I hate it, Raven.
2: No.
1: You want to know why?
2: I can't wait to tell your friends.
1: It has nothing to do with catching up with them and seeing them and all that. It's like, I don't want to sit in my living room with my laptop on my lap on Zoom. To me, jumping on a Zoom is work. And I don't like, I think because we have so many meetings.
2: Yes.
1: It's not at my own leisure. And now I'm confined to sitting in this space and staring at a computer screen and having a conversation. And I can't stand it. And how do I tell them? I don't want to do Hot Girl Happy Hour. It sounds great in theory, but like none of us are drinking because it's like a Monday, Tuesday afternoon. I just want to go and clean up my house and get ready for work tomorrow.

0: and take care of the kids.
1: Yeah, I get what you mean. I mean, listen, yeah, the pandemic changed everything in regards with that. Because think about it. The concept of a video call before you were able to do it whenever you wanted to was awesome. Mm-hmm. Right? Like, you'd be like, oh my gosh, I can see you. You could look in on family, friends, whatever, you know, monitor a live stream of a location that you've been to on vacation or whatever. And it felt like such a glimpse into not the future, but something awesome. And now it's a burden.
0: Right.
1: I'm with you. When I have a business meeting and they want to do Zoom, I usually say no. At this point, I just want a conference call because I actually feel like it's more concise on a conference call. I just had to do this with the kids for the wedding prep right now. You know what happens when everybody's on a Zoom? Mm-hmm. Everybody feels like they're on a talk show.
0: Well, everybody has to talk. And then it's like one person, you see them like their eyes wandering off and they're looking at something else.
1: Right.
0: Like, am I boring you? It's like, why are we having this hot girl happy hour?
1: If this was a phone call, it would be very much more concise, right? One person would kind of lead. The other people would do their commentary and you'd move on with your life. Nope. Like you said, everybody's got to meander around the conversation. Everybody's got to have an input on something like it's a round table discussion.
0: And you don't want to be the jerk that's like, all right, guys, I got to go.
1: Yeah.
0: Because then it's like we're ending happy girl. Like, how long does hot girl happy hour have to go? Does it have to be a full hour? Can we make it 15 minutes? Because I can't schedule a hard end time to this socialization. Mm. I've come up with some excuses, and I want to know if you think it's okay, because I can't tell them that I just don't want to do this anymore.
1: This applies to only this situation,
0: yeah.
1: You getting out of a Zoom with your friends.
0: I'm naked. I can't go on Zoom if I'm naked.
1: I mean,
0: sorry, guys, I'm naked.
1: You all live together. You were all roommates. I mean, I'm pretty sure you've probably seen those girls naked, and they've seen you naked.
0: I have to do laundry. I don't have any clean underwear to wear to work tomorrow.
1: Just Zoom from the laundromat, from the laundry room in your house. Just bring your computer or your phone.
0: I have an urgent family matter. Everybody in my family wants dinner. That's not a lie. They're hungry. Like, they kept looking at me being like, when are you getting off this call and grilling our burgers?
1: Mm-hmm.
0: Yeah, that was a real thing.
1: Well, I mean, if you turn the camera and show one of their faces, that would be acceptable.
0: Yeah.
1: They'd be like, the old Anna would tell them to fend for themselves. The old Anna was so much more fun. At happy hour, the old Anna was crazy.
0: The old Anna was living during COVID times. It was fine then. It's not fine now.
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1: You have twins going into kindergarten. Now, here's the big question. You keep them together or do you separate them? You're going to get the whole story, then you'll be the judge. Couples Court. It's coming up next.

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1: One couple.
2: It makes me curious. 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
1: One problem.
3: My daughter wants to do a spa weekend for her 16th birthday.
2: And I'm being deprived of going there because I'm a guy?
1: You decide the outcome.
0: All right, Gabby, you got to be happy to hear that, right?
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0: Every day a couple joins us to let us know what their disagreement is about, and then you just have to decide who's right. Larry and Iris. Iris, how old are your twins?
4: They're about to be in kindergarten.
0: Okay, all right.
4: They're two girls.
0: And what's the problem that you're having?
4: So the principal asked if we wanted to keep them together or separate them this year, and I feel strongly that they need to be separated because they're going to be at some point, so let's just get it over with while they're little. My husband does not agree.
5: Larry, what's your side of this?
6: Yeah, I mean, I don't agree just because when they were in preschool together, they were all doing well. Everything was great. There were no issues at all. They've always had each other, right? They're twins. I think the idea that suddenly we want to separate them when there's no issues just doesn't make any sense. If there were issues, I could understand. Fine. If we get to first grade or second grade or third or whatever, and we want to separate them, that's fine. But we're talking about them going to a new school, a big school, a much bigger school, and wanting to separate.

0: separate them now? I just think this is not a good idea.
1: This would be confusing for me, I think. Anna?
2: I know that this is a big deal. I think it's interesting that the school gives you the option. Right. I wish that it was like one way across the board. Like you always separate them or you always keep them together. So at least like there's expectations. I think it's hard when the parents are given the option.
1: Mm.
2: I mean, I know that you can request, like I've requested that my daughter be put with, you know, my niece. I don't know if that'll happen or not. I'm going to probably find out in the next day or two. But I like the idea of when you're starting something big like kindergarten, where it's a scary transition, that there's a familiar face. And when it's your sister, that's a nice familiar face to have, like doing it together.
1: Iris, what's kind of your thought process on let's get this happening now? I mean, we all understand, obviously, they're not going to be together their entire lives. But why now? At 5, 6 years old, right, going into school, their first situation?
3: Well, I just think it's like starting a new language. The earlier you start, you know, the more it's going to be natural to you. It's like muscle memory. That's my feeling. They should start now and before it gets like they're just used to each other and they cling and rely on each other even more.
2: It's hard. I don't know. Part of me sees that side, too. Just rip the Band-Aid off. Like, just, you know, they're going to learn they're not going to be in school together. They're not going to be in the same class.
1: As siblings, though, too, their relationship changes once there's a lot more kids in the mix, too. Like, it's just, to me, I think that those are all things to consider. But I'm not going to tell you what to do, obviously.
2: Well, there's a lot of parents that have certainly probably been through this. And a lot of teachers that I'm sure have opinions, too. So let's see what they say. Kindergartners, twins, starting school together. Do you keep them in the same class or do you separate them?
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1: Twin girls, 5 years old, going into kindergarten. Do you keep them in the same class or do you separate them? That's exactly the decision that they have to figure out right now, Larry and Iris, their daughters. It's a tough decision. I can't believe the school actually gave them the option. That's interesting to me.
2: Well, I think that when they're kindergartners, you know, they've got a little bit more latitude than they would normally have. Iris just basically says, listen, let's separate them now. They can find their own way, make their own identities. They're not going to have each other to rely on forever. Let's, you know, rip this Band-Aid off and get it underway. And Larry just says, I mean, what's the big deal here? It's kindergarten. There's going to be other opportunities to separate them. At this point, it's a new experience. Let them go into it together.
1: What do you think? 1-800-330-9999. Hi, it's Anna and Raven.
3: Hi, my name is Kathy. I'm actually in the car with my identical twin, Carol.
2: Wow. Wait a minute. Grown twins in the car together right now.
1: Are you going to work together? Do you work at the same place?
3: We pet sit and live together.
1: Wow.
2: Oh, my gosh.
1: I love it.
2: All right. So what do you think about this? Whose side are you on?
3: Actually, I missed the beginning part, so I'll just say I'm on the side of whoever agrees to separate them, because you spend your entire life being compared all the time about everything, and you really need some time for autonomy, and so it's a good time. Like, we were together. We were separated in kindergarten, and we were fine with it. And then we were together for a couple of years in Catholic school after that, but then we were separated again. We were always fine with it, together or separate, but it's always good to have some time of autonomy.
2: And your sister, who's in the car, completely disagrees. And now you guys are going to get into a drag-out argument over this thing before you get into work.
3: Crazy thing, for 22 years, we shared a room and our wardrobe. So we shared plenty.
1: Whose side are you on? 1-800-330-9999.

0: It's Anna and Raven on 106.7 KMX. If you have twins, do you keep them together when they start kindergarten or do you separate them? That's exactly the decision that Larry and Iris are dealing with right now. Iris says, let's just separate them. It's a new school. It's a new experience. And let them go in different kindergarten classes.
1: Larry says, let's keep them together. What's the big deal here? It's kindergarten. It's a new experience. They're going to a big school. You know, we can always separate them down the line. I got to tell you, I'm not sure what I would do. I thought that I would want to keep them together, but just it's different when you're living it, when you're there.
0: I just can't imagine, like, as a mom, when your babies have been together forever. Like, they don't know a life without each other, and then all of a sudden you have to make a decision like that. It's a big one. Whose side are you on? 1-800-330-9999. Kevin?
2: I think they should be separated because I'm a twin, and I think they need to develop their own personalities and their own person. Because I was with my twin brother all my life up until I went to high school. We were always compared to each other. We were always together. We should be separated at a younger age because I think it would be better for them.
1: You know, constantly being compared to somebody every day, whether people, you know, are realizing it or not subconsciously, that would be really, really hard.
0: I think so. But I think when you're a twin, you don't know any different.
1: Yeah.
0: Hey, Jenny, what do you think?
3: So while I totally understand where the dad's coming from, I have to go with the mom on this side only because I think that children start to learn and develop their coping habits super early on, and I think that keeping them together is going to develop some kind of a codependency between the two of them, and I just think it'll get worse as they got older just because it's rooted so firmly from the beginning.
1: Cindy, what do you think? Whose side are you on?
4: I agree with the wife as I am an identical twin. My mom separated us at kindergarten, which was a good idea because we made our own friends. We had our own identities. I think by putting the kids together, that might not happen.
5: The verdict is in. Jury foreman, what are the results?
0: Iris, our audience agreed with you. Just separate them from the beginning. Let them know that unfortunately they're not going to be in the same class together, but they'll be able to see each other at drop-off and pick-up and at recess. And you know, from the beginning, they'll just understand that they're two individual people.
6: Well, thank you. That's reasonable. And thank you so much for confirming what I always knew to be right.
1: Larry, if I was you, I wouldn't be there drop-off day number one. Let mom deal with that sobbing. That's going to be your heartbreak to handle there, Iris.
6: Okay. I'm here for it.
1: Yeah. Toughen up, kid. You're 5 and a half now. Real world isn't waiting for you to grow up.
6: Big girl undies. Oh, put them on.
1: Terrible.
0: Larry, you gonna be all right with that?
7: I mean, I'm gonna have to be, right? Like, I get it. Like, I do get that. Like, yeah, they're different, and we want to, you know, I can understand.

0: understand the argument. I just, you're totally right, though. I definitely don't want to be the one day one dropping them off.
1: Nope.
0: That's a all mom right. job.
1: Not me.
2: Deal.
3: All right. If you have a problem, too, send an email. CouplesCore@annaandraven.com.

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1: A lot of college students moving back into the dorms this week. It's a big week for that.
2: People were packing up on my street over the last couple of days. Lots of tears going on in the parking lot.
1: Oh, gosh. Yeah, it's that time of year. Yeah. And some parents are relieved to drop their kids off at the dorm.
2: That's true.
1: And then some are certainly not. But I've been giggling because when I think back to my dorm and move-in day and how I decorated it, it's a lot different than what some people are doing now. Mm. Wait till you hear this. It's coming up next.

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1: Moving into your dorm is a whole lot different from when I moved in years ago. They're doing something new, Raven, to dorm rooms.
2: 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Total bill, $20,000.
0: Oh,
1: what?
0: You know, I know about, we've talked about before, like, the whole pledging thing and whatnot, and I know how big it is at some of the large schools. I know that it's a thing. I mean, some people obviously have more means than others when they move into their dorm.
1: Mm-hmm.
0: $20,000 makeover, though?
1: No.
0: Good Lord.
1: I had Green Day posters. We bunked our beds, me and my roommate.
0: Okay.
1: And I had
0: so you Green had room Day for activities?
1: Yes, well, so many activities.
0: Yeah.
1: So we had room for a microwave and a mini fridge.
0: Okay.
1: That's how tight our room was.
0: All right.
1: And that was my decoration. That and string lights. It was Billy Joe and string lights. That was the decoration.
0: I mean, how often were you in there anyways, right?
1: A lot.
0: Were you? Okay.
1: Freshman year, a lot.
0: Yeah.
1: But I'll never forget. I think everybody's got dorm stories, like what went down in your dorm. And my husband and I eventually, we moved up to the townhouses. So that was like a upperclassman kind of lived there.
0: Yes, yeah.
1: But he moved in with his fraternity brothers. And what they did, you know what? I'm going to have him tell you. Paul.
3: Hi.
1: Remember your townhouse and what you boys did to it and why you got in so much trouble?
0: Oh,
3: I remember.
1: What happened?
3: Started as someone just drawing something on the wall, snowballed into full characters in the bathroom of every single person that lived in the townhouse. And then we went a little further from that to just writing on every single wall.
1: And then what did you do when you cut a piece it out of the wall? What did you stuff the wall with before you guys graduated and left that dorm?
3: Oh, there's plenty of stories about it. I think the funnier one has got to be when we locked somebody got locked out of their room. So they blew through the wall into the closet to get into the room. Nice. And unlocked the door from the inside.
1: Yeah. Yeah. But then what did you cut a hole in and specifically put into the walls and then seal it up like nobody had ever noticed?
3: It was college. It was funny. You know, somebody was in the, there was three floors. Somebody was in the bathroom on the floor below. So we cut a hole into the wall, cut a hole in the air vent, and put old rotten food in there.
0: Good. Yeah. Nice. And then sealed it up.
1: And like you could never notice.
3: Oh, yeah, and then we sealed it up.
0: No!
1: You would never notice. Like, can you imagine that these, and then you moved into that dorm the next semester, and it always smelled like garbage and rotting food, and you had no idea why.
0: That is terrible.
1: Yep.
3: I guess that was pretty handy. What can I say?
0: You should be ashamed of yourself.
3: Up a wall. Yeah.
0: That is nice, though. It explains your spackling skills.
1: Meanwhile, here we are, 3 years after moving into our new home. I've asked him to close up 2 nail holes in our bedroom. Still hasn't done it.
0: I wouldn't suggest doing it with steak or anything like that.
1: All right, that's all, honey.
3: All right.
1: Have a wonderful day. Bye.
0: See you, man.
1: What went down in your college dorm? 1-800-330-9999. We'll change your voice if we need to.
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0: Daily News. This is Charlotte Fletcher with today's headlines. Dothan Leisure Services will soon have a new name. City commissioners approved plans to rebrand the department as Parks and Recreation. The city also approved an agreement with Slate Communications for up to $89,000 to assist with the project. Funding will come from an increase to the general fund's balance. Dothan City School students will continue receiving free breakfast and lunch during the 26-27 school year. No meal application is required, and families do not need to take any additional action. And the National Peanut Festival is returning to Dothan November 6th through the 15th. This year's concert lineup includes Corey Kent, Lauren Elena, and Tyler Hubbard. The festival will also feature midway rides, agriculture events, the annual parade, and a demolition derby. For more details, you can visit the National Peanut Festival's website. For more news, visit WiregrassDailyNews.com or our Facebook page, Wiregrass Daily News.
1: KMX Weather. Now, storm chances will go up as we head toward the end of the week, and we'll dodge storms into the upcoming weekend. Staying hot here today, 97. Heat index values around 107. Sunshine, a pop-up shower or storm here this afternoon. More of the same on Thursday, 98. Sunshine, an afternoon storm chance, and the same holds true for Friday. Friday's high in the mid-90s. Richard DeWedding of the Weather Channel for all the hits. 106.

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1: This is making me giggle. Dorm rooms. Remember moving into your dorm room? It's a big week for it. A lot of colleges, this being their move-in week. Some spending up to $20,000 to do the kids' dorm rooms, getting high-class furniture in there. It's wild, right?
0: Some people have the means, others don't.
1: Your dorm room probably was nothing like that. I know mine wasn't.
0: Right.
1: What do you remember that happened in your dorm room, Morgana Rowe? I told my roommate not to paint her nails in my bed. Got it. Yep. She did it anyway. Nail polish spilled everywhere.
0: Nice.
1: That was in the sober hours. Oh, yep.
0: Yep. You'd smell that forever.

0: Oh, Wanda wrote, in the Atlanta blizzard of the 80s, we actually had stranded motorists come in and spend the night in our dorm room.
1: Oh, that's nice. Comfy. Hey, what's up, neighbor?
0: You know what? In college, we would have been like, yeah, come on in.
1: Come on in. Why not? Got to stay safe.
0: Yeah.
1: All right. Can't have anybody out there in a snowdrift.
0: What do you remember from your dorm room? 1-800-330-9999.

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1: Some parents are hiring designers for their kids' dorm rooms, paying up to $20,000 so they could have real furniture in their dorms.
0: No, I mean, that's like moving into your own condo. I'll save that for after we're done paying the tuition.
1: And a lot of kids are moving in this week. What went down in your dorm room? You'll never forget it. 1-800-330-9999.
2: Well, it was crazy. It was, I guess, crazy scary. My buddy, Mark, first year, sophomore year, had a pet snake. He would take it out and play with it all the time. He fell asleep with it wrapped around his hand. I had this horrible fear of snakes. And we woke up, and he's like, the snake's gone. I'm like, what do you mean the snake's gone? And the snake was gone. It was wrapped around his hand, and he fell asleep. And it took us a week to find the darn thing. Mm-hmm. And we didn't, like, find it. We looked everywhere. I mean, we looked every single where for it. We took everything out of the room. We couldn't find it. Finally, a week later, we see it kind of crawling, like, you know, going towards the door. But that week was the scariest time of my life. I had mm-hmm. so many nightmares about snakes.
0: I got a thing about pets in the dorm. I don't think it's right.
1: No, I don't think so either.
0: Yeah, I don't think it's a good idea. It's not a safe environment for the pets.
1: Yeah.
0: All right? I'm not with that. I mean, a snake is one thing. I'd be terrified of that guy, too.
1: I don't want to be in your dorm, even on a different floor, if there's a snake there. Like, you have to disclose that to everybody. I don't know. Right.
0: And what if there's hamsters? Somebody else has got hamsters. Now we got a snake running wild.
1: We had
0: now
1: a mouse.
0: Now one pet's trying to eat another pet. That ain't cool.
1: We had a pet mouse when we were pledging, and then we got in trouble from the sisters for having it.
0: Yeah.
1: It's a long story that I don't want to talk about, but it was a sad ending for that mouse.
0: Jasmine, what do you remember about your dorm? What happened?
3: So we had a suite, so there were four of us that lived together. There were two dorm rooms and that, like, bedrooms and then a suite area. And one of the girls that lived in the bedrooms grew up on a farm. So during spring break, she went away. We all went home, whatever. We come back, and she brought a pig, a baby pig, a baby pig. It was the cutest thing I've ever seen, and we kept it for a long time. Pigs are actually really clean. Like, everyone thinks pigs are filthy, but they're not. It was, like, actually a really clean thing to have, and we just adored it. And then we were, like, the hit of the whole building. Everybody would come and see this little pig.
1: What's up with all these dorm room stories and pets?
0: Again, I'm worried about the pig. I'm worried about somebody getting wasted and being inappropriate with this pig. Or somebody's ignoring its dinner time. I'm upset about it.
1: One of the fraternities on campus, Delta Kappa Epsilon, it's a very famous one, they had rumors of, like, animal things, and, like, any time that you would see one of them with an animal, you would be concerned.
0: Right.
1: Yeah.
0: Get that pig out of there.
1: Right. But I guess, knowing stories from my own college days, there's worse things you can do than have a pet in your dorm.
0: Willow, what happened in your dorm?
4: So I had four roommates, and three of us were vegetarian and the other two weren't. Tell me why they would always leave meat out on the counter. Not like, it should have been in the fridge, first of all, but just, like, out. It was so gross.
0: That's a message. Didn't like your belief system.
1: Mm-hmm.
0: Well, meat left out on a counter? Suspect. All right? You can't mess with that meat. You can't eat it. But there's the exception of when you walk up and you see a good charcuterie, you don't immediately ask it for what time it went out on the counter, right? Like, I don't mm-hmm. quiz the prosciutto. I just gauge whether or not it's something I'm going to put in my mouth. I've got a surprise for you, Anna.
1: Yeah.
0: The answer is always yes.
1: Okay.
0: Always yes.
1: Yep.
0: Also, Anna can make flowers out of salami.
1: I can. And I could also make them look like oysters and clamshells. There's a lot of things I can do with salami. I've talked about it in the past. When charcuterie became really popular, the charcuterie boards, I should have jumped on that bandwagon, but I didn't.
0: Are they still doing those butterboard things? That seemed weird.
1: Yeah, we just like to put things on boards now. Like, we have all of a sudden, like, we have a plethora of boards.
0: Yeah, I guess so.
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0: 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I wonder if it's meant to be as confusing as it is.
1: No.
0: Do you know how much your phone bill is, your cell phone bill?
1: Well, how much they charge me for my phone or how much the actual bill is after all the other nonsense that they pile on there?
0: Yes.
1: What's the question?
0: So this past weekend, we had to get new phones. My old phone, it was time.
1: Oh, yeah.
0: And as my husband was negotiating or doing whatever magic you have to do to figure out
1: how begging?
0: Much, I don't know.
1: I mean, whatever he's doing.
0: You know, it's negotiating. Numbers and it's like this, well, this line is this and this line is this. And I'm like, this is like a foreign language to me.
1: I love negotiating though. It's like, you're not bartering like a Mexican market.
0: No, my husband will want, he 100% negotiated a second and a third phone on the plan. He was like, $10 more. Mm-hmm. Will you do this? And I don't know what he was doing. But I was shocked by the amount of money that we spend on our cell phones. And I wonder, do people know how much your cell phone bill really is? It's coming up next.

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2: Do you know how much your cell phone bill is?
3: It's
2: an interesting question, right? Because most people you would assume would say yes. This weekend, I had to go get a new cell phone, and it is the bane of my existence.
3: It's a terrible day.
2: Yep.
3: It takes hours and hours
2: I don't know
3: and
2: why.
3: Hours.
2: This past weekend, we had dinner reservations with friends.
3: Oh, yeah, yeah.
2: We allotted 2 hours to be at the carrier store.
3: 2 hours?
2: Yeah.
3: You thought that was going to be enough.
2: I thought 2 hours was plenty.
3: There's three of you with cell phones, and you thought 2 hours was going to be enough.
2: Yeah,
3: you're
2: no,
3: wild.
2: We had to leave and come back.
3: Yeah.
2: We left our cell phones there while they were doing all the stuff and came back.
3: You still got it done in one day?
2: Yeah.
3: That's wild.
2: Yep.
3: That's wild to me.
2: So the average overall cell phone bill in America is $141. That's what they said.
3: Now, for like one person?
2: Well, it says a family plan, which is like four lines, is roughly between $120 and $200 a month. And then one line typically runs between $50 and $100 with a major carrier.
3: Mine's like $270.
2: Mine was, so ours is, well, that's a lot for you. Cause
3: four phones.
2: See, we have
3: four phones.
2: Yeah, we paid $250, which I learned. Until we had paid off our cell phones, so it was $190, and now it's back up to $250.
3: Yeah.
2: But we sent Sophia around the office to ask,
4: do you know how much your cell phone bill is monthly?
5: Yes, I do.
4: How much is it?
5: $308.
2: That's a lot.
3: That's a lot.
2: I wonder, do they walk in and were they like, that's a sucker bet? Like, they look at you and they're like, they'll pay more.
3: Not because everybody wants a smartphone. We got four smartphones.
2: No, but everybody pays different amounts. How does, if you go to a store and buy a shirt, the shirt is $19.99, right? When you go to buy a cell phone, it's wildly different from person to person. And you never really know why.
3: It's a different price than the shirt, yes.
4: Do you know how much your cell phone bill is?
5: Cool. I think around $100.
4: Do you know how much your cell phone bill is monthly?
6: Yeah, $66.
2: I think he's
3: somebody's
2: still
3: on a senior plan.
2: No, or he's got like a flip phone.
3: It's got one of those
2: $66.
3: Ones with the big buttons, like you can see from across the universe. He's got one of those.
4: Do you know how much your cell phone bill is monthly?
7: No. I actually don't.
4: Do you pay your cell phone bill?
7: I don't.
4: It's okay, I don't either.
2: Sophia doesn't pay her cell phone bill.
3: What? That means mom's paying it.
2: We had a rule in our family that my parents paid all of our cell phone bills until we got married. That was the rule. Until we got married. Then we had to go on our own plans.
3: I mean, that's wild.
2: It was great.
3: I bet it was.
2: Yeah.
4: Do you know how much your cell phone bill is monthly?
8: Yeah, it's around like $275.
4: How many people are on it?
8: Two people, two watches. I got a brand new iPhone 17.
2: Still seems like a lot.
3: Yeah, I got like two. Mine's like 248, 278. It's one or the other. There's an 8 in it and a 2.
2: Mm.
3: I can tell you that. It's 200 plus.
4: How much is it?
7: $43. Yeah.
4: Is it just you?
7: No, I'm just on a plan, so it's $43.
3: She's on like grandma's plan or something.
2: What
3: I don't understand
2: that?
3: What plan she's on.
2: $43.
3: There must be 73 roommates on that plan.
2: Is she married?
3: I don't know how she's doing that.
2: The T-Mobile guy?
3: She must be. She must be.
4: Do you know how much your cell phone bill is monthly?
5: Yes, I do.
4: How much is it?
5: It's $120.
2: Yeah, but she runs all our finances.
3: Right.
2: So she knows exactly what it
3: she's
2: is.
3: She's like an accountant.
2: Right.
3: She knows that stuff. Right.
4: Do you know how much your cell phone bill is monthly?
9: Yes.
4: How much is it?
9: I don't want to talk about it.
4: Is that because it's a lot?
9: It's stupid, yes.
4: How many people are on the line?
9: Two.
4: So how stupid can it be?
9: It's stupid.
3: Yep.
4: Like over $400?
9: Oh, God, no.
4: Over 200?
9: Yeah, around that. Enough to make me aggravated.
2: Imagine being too embarrassed by your cell phone bill that you want to admit
3: you can't talk
2: is.
3: About
2: can't
3: it.
2: Can't even talk
3: can't
2: about it.
3: Can't talk about it. He's got to go to like a support group.
2: Yep.
3: Wow.
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1: You want to know how you know it's back to school time across the country? Because you see all your social media feed filling up with the photos. Oh, aren't we over that? Taking the picture the first day of school, holding the sign. These poor kids don't want to hold signs anymore.
2: Parents are never going to be over that, though.
1: Oh, I mean, yes,
2: there's totes right now in the attic at my house, and they're from Jordan in third grade. So parents are never over that.
1: I don't know about that. Is there a tradition that you had in your home for first day of school? What was it? 1-800-330-9999.

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1: 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All the hits.
2: Back to school time across the country. You know how you know that, Raven?
3: Because I'm going to be standing in line behind buses.
2: No. Well, yes.
3: That's been happening a lot.
2: But also because you see all the back to school first day photos all over social media.
3: Oh, sure.
2: Yeah. I think it's one of the traditions that has really caught on everywhere is that you take a picture with your kid holding the sign saying first day of school. Although I have to say, not as much as it used to be. People have really dialed it back.
3: Well, they got paranoid about it, too, right? Like, everybody was out there, my favorite teacher is this, my favorite color is this. And then people were like, well, you know, if I want to kidnap your child, right, this would be the perfect way to lure them into a car. And then people were like, let me roll that back. Wisely so, but I think people are still taking the photo.
2: Yeah. There's some back-to-school traditions that stick with your family. They're unique to your family.
3: Sure.
2: Producer John, he said something to me probably like 2 years ago, and it stuck with me because it hurt my feelings.
3: Okay.
2: I get up very early to come to work in the morning.
3: Sure.
2: I'm not there in the mornings for my family.
3: That.
2: Right. And one day we were talking, he's like, I'm not going to be in. It's the first day of school for his son. And I said, oh gosh, like I haven't been able to do a first day of school ever.
3: Mm-hmm.
2: And he looked at me, he goes, you proud of that? Isn't that messed up?
3: That's a jerk thing to say.
2: It's a jerk thing to say.
3: But you know what? I mean, it's also one of those statements that allows you to question, you know, your choices
2: decisions.
3: In certain situations, right?
2: So yeah.
3: I feel like you've taken a day or two off since then to do that every once in a while.
2: Because he said that, and I felt like a jerk mom.
3: Well,
2: that's why.
3: You know what? Listen, look at it like this. I grew up in the 80s, all right? And the 80s into the early 90s, we didn't do this stuff. Parents didn't care about their kids.
2: I was about to say,
3: that's it.
2: Our back-to-school tradition was that the weekend before.
3: You had to get there. That was the tradition.
2: We would go to the shoe store. We would go to Payless or whatever the discount shoe place is. You know, wherever they had like the cardboard boxes on the wall.
3: Yeah.
2: And we would try on new shoes and we would get new sneakers. New sneakers was our back to school
3: tradition. That was your tradition.
2: That was it. Yeah. But then I look at like one of my best girlfriends, Gabby. The weekend before they start school, her kids are in, her son just started college, but forever. They do vision boards, like cutting out magazines and papers. And they talk about their goals and they reflect them on their vision boards. And it's something they all do together as a family. And I was like, if I said to my husband, we're going to make a vision board right now.
3: Yeah, he'd be like,
2: go back to work.
3: Yeah, we've got a lot more things to do right now at this moment. But you know what? Good for them. Whatever works in your family, your household, gets you pumped up. That's good.
2: I always liked writing your three goals for the year, which is similar to the vision board, but just a lot less scissors and tape, you know?
3: Yeah, okay, right.
2: I'm looking at our Facebook page at Anna and Raven. Let's see.
3: If I walked in and I saw a vision board and I didn't know what I was looking at, I'd be like, what serial killer made this letter?
2: We should make vision boards. Like, when's the last time we made a vision board?
3: Forever.
2: Let's see. Donna said, the weekend before school started, we get all three kids dressed up for a fancy dinner out and celebrate a good school year ahead.
3: That's nice.
2: That's wonderful.
3: Yeah, I like that.
2: Yeah.
3: Yeah, a little go team.
2: Mm-hmm.
3: Mm-hmm.
2: Let's see. Richard wrote, I would eat a slice of pumpkin pie.
3: Okay.
2: Interesting.
3: I mean, if that's an excuse that you need to get dessert, I like that.
2: Kathy said, always new clothes. I mean, going back to school shopping.
3: I mean, right. You had to get a couple things. We would get our sneakers at Bob's back in the day, and they had a sneaker department down in the basement, and you would run into everybody you hadn't seen over summer down there.
2: Yeah. Because
3: that was like the spot to go. But again, as far as first day, my parents would be, the tradition is you better be there. You better make it.
2: Mary wrote, I went to 8.

0: different schools in 4 different states. So my first day was usually in the middle of the year, and I was always the new girl. My dad was in the Air Force.
1: That's tough. I feel for you, man. Yes. Military kids, but you know what? I mean, it's a sacrifice for the whole family.
0: Yep.
1: Sometimes you get really good at making friends, though, in a situation like that. 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

0: 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It's Hannah and Raven.
1: Do you have a first day back to school tradition? You see all those first day photos all over social media right now. Kids heading back, holding up their signs. First day of third grade.
2: Yeah. Yeah, we didn't really have one when I was growing up. It was the 80s into the early 90s. It was like, you better be up and you better be at the bus stop because I'm not driving you to school.
1: I remember it was the sneakers. Like the weekend before, we would go buy the new sneakers for the school year, which is weird because, yeah. I mean, we would need more sneakers at some point. But at that moment, we needed the sneakers right then. I needed my kids.
2: I had to get those weeks before because I had to have the outfit like all lined up.
1: I'm looking at our text line. You could always text us too at 1-800-330-9999. And it says we create a playlist for the drive to school.
2: That's a good idea.
1: That is fun. But I'm like, what songs go on it? Like, is it school songs or is it just songs that like pump you up?
2: I'm going to need like Lose Yourself, Eminem. I'm going to need like French Montana.
1: French Montana?
2: Mm-hmm.
1: That doesn't make any sense at all.
2: I need that going to school right there.
1: I'm thinking like K-pop.
2: I went deaf on them.
1: Demon Hunters.
2: Ever since you
1: Golden.
2: Left me.
1: All right. No one knows what you're talking about.
2: It's the jam right
1: 1-800-330-9999.
2: It's the jam. Sabrina.

0: 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You're listening to the Anna and Raven Show. You know, it's back to school time because you see everybody posting the photos of their kids holding up the signs. Although I have to say, not as much as you've seen in the recent years past.
1: Yeah, well, you know, I mean, we put out some warnings about that. We were like, hey, maybe not a good idea to give away all your kids' information.
0: And the kids hate doing it, let's be honest.
1: Yeah, there's that.
0: But what's your back to school first day tradition? 1-800-330-9999. Bob.
2: Well, I was thinking about when I was a kid. My mom, she'd always drive us to school instead of having to take the bus. And then we'd always stop by and get McDonald's breakfast before school.
0: Nice.
1: That is the best first day.
0: How did you wake up that early?
1: Because they knew they were going to McDonald's.
0: That's true.
1: So they were like, all right, let's go.
2: Exactly.
1: That's a good motivator.
2: Like Christmas morning.
1: Yeah.
0: That is fun. And then you go back, you go to school with a full tummy. That's great.
1: Yeah, good stuff right there. That's a good first day tradition. I like that.
0: Heather, how about you? First day back to school tradition.
3: What we would do growing up, every night before the first day of school, we would share a goal, me and my siblings. We would share a goal for the school year as to what we wanted to do and what we wanted to accomplish. Just one goal. Mm-hmm. So not too much pressure. But I really enjoyed that, and that's something that I actually still do today.
0: That's a great idea.
1: Yeah, I mean, certainly if you have that capacity to, you know, be focused, to execute well, and have a little bit of that competitive edge between you guys. Since some of the best friendships I ever had, we really pushed each other. Whether we were saying it directly, or there was just that kind of frenemy jealousy thing there, or whatever, that rivalry, like, that's how you push yourself to greatness.
0: A lot of the manifesting and the writing your goals thing is like if you write three goals, put it on a post-it and put it on your mirror that you look at every single day when you get ready, then it's a reminder every day that you're working towards those goals. And it's a good thing for, it's not just adults, for kids too. Like, yeah. What do you want to accomplish this year?
1: I think whatever your method is,
0: yeah.
1: If you stay focused on something, right? If you're after something, whatever your motivating factor is, that's going to push you to do things. Yeah. That's interesting. Good one.
0: David, you have a back-to-school first day tradition for your family?
4: Yeah.

0: off to school. And I think what they're trying to do is, you know, you have pictures when you're 3 all the way up to when you're 18. So I like that tradition.
1: Wait, don't people live there now?
2: Get off my lawn!
1: Hey, what are you doing? Who are you? Are those your kids?
0: Do it early and quickly.
1: Oh my gosh.
2: I'd be like, it's 5:30, Ma. There's somebody on the porch.
1: It's so weird. It's such a weird
2: Call the police.
1: I can understand if you had the same spot. Like when you go by a house and then they have, like, if you go to a doorway and it has all the different measurements and the names as they grow.
2: You got to rip the trim off. That's what you do when you move.
1: You paint right over it. And then I feel so bad. It's like that was a lifetime of memories for a family. And I literally took one stroke of this brush and it's gone.
2: No. Oh. They should pry it off before they leave. If they don't, they don't really care about their children. That's the obvious answer. Mm-hmm.
1: Christine, first day of school tradition, what is it?
3: Yeah, so we usually do a barbecue. We'll have like the whole family there and a lot of our friends. And then we'll just discuss like academic goals and the plans we have to accomplish them.
2: Actually, that's nice. So get together the day before is nice because your energy is good. Your vibes is good.
1: And it kind of gives a celebration, like a last big hurrah before the start and everything changing. That's cool.
2: Everybody's uptight about their schedule in the run up. Well, normally I've been uptight in the run up to my schedule to getting back at a routine, like going back to school. Having something loose right before that, I kind of like that idea.
1: Me too.
4: Sprained wrist.

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2: For Wildgrass Daily News, this is Charlotte Fletcher with today's headlines. Dothan Leisure Services will soon have a new name. City commissioners approve plans to rebrand the department as Parks and Recreation. The city also approved an agreement with Slate Communications for up to $89,000 to assist with the project. Funding will come from an increase to the general fund's balance. Dothan City School students will continue receiving free breakfast and lunch during the 26-27 school year. No meal application is required, and families do not need to take any additional action. And the National Peanut Festival is returning to Dothan November 6th through the 15th. This year's concert lineup includes Corey Kent, Lauren Elena, and Tyler Hubbard. The festival will also feature midway rides, agriculture events, the annual parade, and a demolition derby. For more details, you can visit the National Peanut Festival's website. For more news, visit WiregrassDailyNews.com or our Facebook page, Wiregrass Daily News.

values around 107. Sunshine. A pop-up shower or storm here this afternoon. More of the same on Thursday. 98. Sunshine. An afternoon storm chance. And the same holds true for Friday. Friday's high in the mid-90s. Richard DeWedding of the Weather Channel for all the hits. 107.

0: 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It's Anna and Raven.
1: Did you think that polyester was just things that pants are made out of? That's what I thought.
2: Silly people.
1: Silly people
2: to think that.
1: That's not what polyester is.
2: Of course not.
1: Well, not if you're between the ages of 14 and 29. It's coming up next.

0: Don Raven Show on 106.7 KMX. All the hits. What does polyester mean? I mean, I thought it was pants, like a kind of fabric. I didn't know that Gen Z changed everything.
1: I gotta be honest with you. I'm peacocking a little bit the last couple days because I feel like all of a sudden I'm back in the slang.
0: Yeah.
1: Like I know a bunch of the new modern slang again.
0: So Gen Z has decided that the term polyester no longer means like a type of fabric anymore. And again, Gen Z is between the ages of 14 and 29. And what it means now?
2: As an adjective, it's characterized by inelegant or unsophisticated middle-class taste. Gen Z, meanwhile, has popularized the term polyester on social media as a straight-up diss.
3: It means low quality.
0: Is that right, Sophia? Representative for all your age group?
4: Sure. Personally, yeah. I've never heard it, but I'm going to say yes.
1: Oh, well, okay, I heard it. Thank you very much.
0: What you didn't know is that there is a movement from the millennials on Instagram and TikTok to bring back 90s phrases to override you guys.
1: All things that are old will be new again.
0: Yes.
1: Yeah.
0: Like
1: all things
0: polyester
1: moving
0: pants.
1: In circles.
0: Right. Mm-hmm. So, Sophia, I thought we would play 90s phrases that we should bring back. Mm-hmm. Does Sophia know what they mean?
4: Love it.
0: Okay. Let me go through. I'm going to go through these slides.
1: I hope you got some of my favorites tonight.
0: Oh, this one is my favorite.
1: Okay.
0: If somebody says, up your butt and around the corner, what does that mean?
1: What does that mean?
4: That means like, I don't know.
1: That's
0: wrong. It's the official response when somebody asks where something is.
1: Yeah.
0: So like if I said, Sophia, do you know where yesterday's video is? You can say up your butt and around the corner.
1: You could also say acceptable would be your mom's house.
0: Right.
4: I like your mom.
1: That's a little bit 80s, but your mom's house would be also acceptable.
4: I'm a big fan of that.
0: Correct.
1: Yeah. Okay.
0: Okay. All that in a bag of chips.
1: What's that mean?
4: That means you're everything, right?
0: It means everything.
1: Yeah,
0: it means you're brilliant.
1: Means you're good.
0: We'll give you that one.
1: We'll
0: congratulations.
1: Okay. Yep, good job.
0: Thanks. Get down with your bad self.
4: Oh, like, you go, girl.
0: Yes!
1: Oh,
0: look at
1: you!
0: What is a home skillet?
4: Oh, I have never heard that in my life.
0: My home skillet.
1: Yo.
4: Oh, like home slice?
0: Yeah,
4: like,
1: home slice,
0: like
1: home skillet. The same.
0: Okay.
1: Yes.
0: Yeah, it's like you're my girl. You're my friend. You're my best friend.
1: Yeah. Homie, home skillet, home. Yeah, they all go together.
0: Okay. If I tell you,
1: home slice,
0: talk to the hand.

0: Mm-hmm.
1: What does that mean?
2: Like, bye. Like, get out.
0: That is exactly what it means.
1: Now, there's a lot of variations of talk to the hand. You can say, talk to the hand, your breath I can't stand.
2: Oh.
1: Yeah, there's other ones, too. I don't know.
0: I never added the other one, but I would put, you have to put the hand up. If you put the hand up, you can, that's the best
2: way.
0: That's
2: the extended version.
0: Yeah, that's right.
1: If someone is told to take a chill pill, what does that mean?
2: Oh, like, calm down.
1: Yes.
0: Yeah, that's an easy one.
1: Well, you're ready for it.
0: You know what? Our slang was rooted more in things that made sense. I will just say that.
2: Yeah, that's true.
1: Including cowabunga dude.
0: Cowabunga dude means what?
2: Like, chill? Like, I don't know.
0: No, that's incorrect. I'm sorry. Cowabunga means, like, you know, YOLO. Like, I'm going for it. Like, you know, whatever happens, happens at this point.
2: Mm-hmm. Yeah.
0: You jump full in.
1: Who made that famous?
2: I don't even... That's a surfer? Terrible.
0: Wow.
1: Bart Simpson.
0: Well, I mean, technically, a surfer...
1: Yes, there was kind of the term, it was a surfing term before Bart Simpson. Yeah.
0: Yeah, okay.
1: I'm looking at the comments.
0: Regional.
1: Because people are also suggesting things that we should bring up. Like,
0: what's up? But you know who did that? Who made that famous?
2: Oh, I have no clue.
0: Budweiser, come on.
2: Oh, Budweiser?
1: We have so much to learn here. Bat Solero wrote on Instagram, I've been trying to bring back, let's not and say we did.
0: Let's not say we did.
1: Yeah, that's a good one. That's a good one.
0: You know what you put with that? Psych.
1: Psych.
0: Psych. Go with that one.
1: Yeah.
0: I'm just giving myself an applause for that one.
3: 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Troy battle Alabama State on September 12th. Or Alabama face Florida State on September 19th. 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
6: Storm chances will go up as we head toward the end of the week and we'll dodge storms into the upcoming weekend. Staying hot here today, 97 heat index values around 107 sunshine. A pop-up shower or storm here this afternoon. More of the same on Thursday, 98 sunshine. An afternoon storm chance and the same holds true for Friday. Friday's high in the mid-90s. Richard DeWetting of the Weather Channel for all the hits.

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1: What are the jobs or careers that don't really have an HR department? You can kind of just get away with whatever you want because nobody really regulates it.
2: Cancel proof, basically?
1: Yeah. This lady got in trouble and she got fired, and we'll play you why coming up next. But I started thinking about it because I feel like my entire career, for the most part, has been made up of jobs that didn't have HR. Yep.
2: Well.
1: Oh, no, a lot of it.
2: Yeah.
1: A lot of it.
2: Yes and no.
1: Uh-huh. It's next.

0: AMX. What are the jobs or careers that don't really have an HR department?
1: Oh.
0: There's a few of them.
1: Yeah, there is a few of them.
0: 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You know, this is a job that I think certainly has an HR department, which is very different from, I think, radio. But
1: okay.
0: Maybe.
1: What are we talking about?
0: There's a woman. She works in a Detroit newsroom. She's a news anchor, right?
1: Okay.
0: And she got really mad at one of her coworkers. So here she is. Now, they're recording bits, so this is all on video and camera.
2: I'm going to have to do that again. I am. I'm in Amy's script, so. Finish what?
3: What I was trying to say.
2: Go ahead. I don't think you are. You're walking out really angry. Jeez, oh, Pete. Can I please finish what I'm going to say? What the f***? Grow up. I'm so done with her antics. Telling on me every 5 seconds, I'm done.
0: Yeah, she's done. She's mad.
1: And okay, you know so who got in trouble?
0: She started saying, like, started off nice.
1: Yep.
2: Jeez, oh, Pete.
0: Jeez, oh, Pete. You know, right. Which is completely normal.
2: Mm-hmm. Jeez, oh, Pete.
0: I say that all the time. I'm like, jeez, oh, Pete.
1: Okay.
0: Yeah, and then she, you know, she unleashed.
1: I've never once heard you say that. Thank you, but okay.
0: Right. And then she got in big trouble for it because she's all on camera and she's saying all these things and she gets let go and now there's a lawsuit.
2: Jeez, oh, Pete.
1: So she went further. She said more and then she ended up getting fired?
0: Yeah.
1: Okay.
0: Yeah.
1: Well, I mean, that's the thing is when you're in a group setting, a lot of times you can find yourself in trouble. But yeah, news anchor, forward facing, public facing. I understand that, man. You're living in the public eye. There's a judgment for that. And if somebody else has got, you know, something that they complain about, it's all on tape. Yeah, that's a problem. Radio, we don't have that problem.
0: No. But I wonder, like, now we're a little bit more progressive. But, like, for years, the biggest joke around here is that we don't have an HR department.
1: Well,
0: you can kind of get away with anything.
1: The rule when I was always taught was, when I first got into radio, was that if there's a microphone in the room, essentially, that there's no HR. And that's because it's all performance. It's all part of the joke. It's all part of the game.
0: That's,
1: you know, all part of the job.
0: Not true.
1: That's what I was told.
0: You know how many times I've had to say to Raven when the mics are off, like, don't say that.
1: Yeah, but not not in regards to you.
0: No.
1: Right? Like, just, and that's the situation.
0: Right,
1: and so, you know, that's the difference. If we're just talking about things that, you know, could or could not be taken out of context, that could happen anywhere. But context is very important.
0: So I've had multiple jobs throughout my life where HR departments did not exist.
1: Yeah.
0: They were not a real thing. People could say whatever they wanted. They could get away with whatever they wanted. They could be mean to whoever they wanted.
1: Mm-hmm.
0: And their job would never be in jeopardy. Number one, real estate agent.
1: Okay.
0: Real estate agent. When I was selling real estate, it is behind the scenes a dirty job.
1: Yeah.
0: And people are out to steal each other's work, steal each other's commission.
1: So you're talking realtor on realtor violence.
0: Oh, yeah.
1: Listen,
0: that's
1: I don't care what you say, how you talk. If you sell my house for the money that I'm looking for, then yeah, I'm with that. Yeah, I don't care about your HR department.
0: Yeah, but the realtors, it goes down in real estate. Like,
1: sure.
0: I can tell you that for a fact.
1: Yeah.
0: Two, you know, my dad owns restaurants, right?
1: Mm-hmm.
0: Any local small business, small restaurant, no HR department.
1: Oh, no.
0: Yeah.
1: They're not paying that person, number one. Number two, are you going to be here tomorrow or not?
0: There's been multiple times where my dad, there's been like the pizza guys are fighting with each other. My dad's like, just go outside and beat each other up.
1: Right. Settle this because dinner rush is 18 minutes away.
0: Exactly.
1: 100%.
0: No HR department. Can you imagine somebody files a complaint with my father? They'd be like, what were you talking about?
1: There's a direct quotient here on the leverage level. You know what I mean? Like as far as how bad you need them to be on shift.
0: Right. But if you have to get up 3 hours to put your makeup and you have to wear like one of those mini dresses that's a solid color and
1: eight people are on your team.
0: Right. You got to point to a green screen. You're going to get fired if you call your boss the B word.
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1: You know, we always joke about the term YOLO.
0: YOLO. But it's true. You only live once. 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
2: Is it always a bad choice?
0: Right. 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Couples Court is coming up next.

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0: 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Sarah and Terrence. Sarah, what's going on?
4: Yeah, so my husband, Terrence, has always wanted a vintage Corvette. Like, this has been a dream of his for a pretty long time. And he has a friend that's basically been going through a really difficult time and offered to sell him his Corvette for about $120,000, which is a pretty good deal in my husband's eyes. And since this has been a bucket item for him and he feels like this is like a once-in-a-lifetime opportunity, he wants to spend a majority of what we've been saving for our son's college funds on this Corvette. I feel like this is completely reckless. Like, we have been saving for this money to put our kid through college so he doesn't have to go through debt. I don't think we're going to recoup that in that amount of time.
5: Terrence, what's your side of this? What's going on?
6: Well, it's a vintage Corvette, man. Like, a vintage Corvette. Look, we got about 4 years before we even have to worry about my kid even going to school. I can't pass up this deal. It's a deal of a lifetime. It's a vintage Corvette. By the time he gets ready to graduate from school, it could be worth double. So,
5: let me understand here. So, are we talking, you know, you said vintage. Are we talking, like, classic Stingray? Are we talking like first generation or whatever? Or are we talking about like new supercar?
6: We're talking vintage Stingray. Okay. Roll back eyeballs in the front. Like, you'll never even get a chance to see a Corvette like this again.
5: What is your intention with the car? Are you going to drive it? Are you going to show it? Are you going to sit on it and let it appreciate? What's your thoughts?

0: Well, of course I'm going to drive it first when I first get it. But, you know, my thoughts was, is like, I want to be able to pass something down to my kid, you know, and which kid wouldn't want a vintage Corvette?
1: I mean, I grew up wanting a vintage Stingray myself. I just, it's also an easy thing to say when you're a dad and say, well, I'm going to pass it on.
2: But you don't know if he's going to want that. Like, you don't, that's not a guarantee that he's going to want this Corvette. So I don't know. I feel like this is so reckless. I feel like it's a dumb decision.
3: I don't even think it's about the car. I think that, will it appreciate? Of course, classic cars will appreciate.
1: Yeah.
3: So will it be worth more in 5-6 years? If he takes good care of it and he doesn't drive it every day and run it into the ground? Yeah. As somebody who has a daughter going into senior year, that time comes fast. All of a sudden, if that money's not there, are you putting yourself into debt for this? It's one of those situations where you have to choose between following your dreams in YOLO versus being a responsible parent. And I don't necessarily know what the answer to that is, because if it's being offered at a friend at a good price and you know that it's been well cared for, it kind of is the opportunity to do it.
1: Right.
3: You know?
1: Right. And you've thought about it your whole life and dreamt about it too, right? It's a big choice. Personally, I think of it as, I'm going to work till the day I die regardless, and I'm probably going to owe somebody some money somewhere. You know, you have to do your living because you never know what happens tomorrow. On the other hand, like she pointed out, I mean, you saved for a very long time with a goal in mind, and here you are, and you're certainly closer to achieving it without buying this vehicle. I wonder what people would think.
3: 1-800-330-9999. You buy the car, use your kid's money, or don't you?
1: I mean, is it the kid's money yet? It's the Couples Court. Whose side are you on?

0: All the hits, 106.7 KMX. You're listening to the Anna and Raven Show. No big deal. You just have to decide between your dream and your child's future. No big deal. What do you love more, car or kid?
1: Yeah, it sucks to be an adult, doesn't it?
0: Sure does.
1: Yeah, it does.
0: Yeah. Sarah and Terrence. Terrence has always dreamed of having this Corvette that one of his friends actually has. His friend has fallen on hard times and is offered, if he pays cash, he will sell him his Corvette. The problem is the only cash they have is the money they've saved for their son's college, $120,000. And he says, I'm just going to do it. We have 4 more years to make up this money.
1: Hey, listen, man, I grew up a teenager that loved the Corvette, too. The classic Stingray with the split V window. I mean, it would be a dream to own that car. But I don't know, even if it was my money and I had no tuition to pay for, Anna, if I would fork over $100,000 for it. It is a leap to do that. Is it a leap that Terrence is completely comfortable with? You betcha.
0: Yeah, he wants to do it. But his wife is like, how are we going to... We have a kid that's going to school in a few years. It's right. Going to come fast. What do you think? 1-800-330-9999. Tom, whose side are you on?
2: Well, I'm a car guy, so I'd have to be on the guy's side. But there's got to be... he's got to be able to afford to put $30,000 back into the bank every year for the next 4 years. Otherwise, I wouldn't do it.
1: Yeah, I mean, that's a good deal to make with yourself, right? I make a similar deal whenever I buy a new car. I only take 4-year loans. I won't take anything more than that. And if I don't feel comfortable making that payment, then

0: and I won't buy that car, which means I just come in with more down payment, which means that I'll never own a vintage Corvette in my entire life.
1: Right.
0: ASAP.
1: About to say.
0: Not once.
1: Yeah, never. Thanks, Tom.
0: Thanks, Tom.
1: Whose side are you on? 1-800-330-9999. It's Couples Court.
0: It's just not in the cards for me.

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1: Would you spend your son's college savings to buy the car of your dreams? Terrence's good friend has his dream car. It's some kind of Corvette thing. And his friend has fallen on hard times and says, if you can pay me cash, I will sell you the car. $120,000, he said. And Terrence says, it's a good deal. We could take from their son's savings account, and then we'll have like 4 years to put that money back. I think I'm going to do it.
2: Yeah, and of course, it will appreciate, and someday I'll be able to leave it to them. This is a thing that fathers hide behind, and yada, yada, yada. I wonder how long it took them to raise that money, because it's certainly not easy. Sarah says, there's no way we can do this. Our son's going to college in 4 years, all right? The clock is ticking at this point. I mean, and here's the thing. It's going to cost more than that anyways, right, Anna?
0: What do you think? 1-800-330-9999. Lois, whose side are you on?
3: I'm on her side. Shame on him. Shame on him. It's not his money if they saved it for their child. I've got a 21-year-old. That time goes really quick. Mm-hmm. And there's never enough money for when they're going to college. Wow. He can't do this when he's 70.
0: But the 70. Flip side to that argument is that there's never enough money. I'm living it.
2: Right.
0: And, you know, and the truth of the matter is that there's never going to be enough money for anything you want in your life.
2: That's absolutely true
0: so
2: as well.
0: Do you just put yourself and get yourself a little bit of that happiness? Or are you going to live with the guilt for the rest of your life that you did that and you put yourself in a worse situation?
2: What a trap we're in, huh?
0: Yeah.
2: Thanks for the call. Adam, what do you think? Whose side are you on today?
4: I feel really bad to say this, but I'm on the wife's side. Like, as much as I would love to tell him, go for it.
2: Yeah.
4: You can't take from the college fund, man. Like, my stepdad's been, like, eyeing this 57 Chevy that his neighbor's trying to sell. And I'm like, it's a very similar state. Like, you can't take from the college
0: except
4: fund.
0: You're Adam. But you're I feel the really son. Bad. You're, no, Dad, you can't buy that because I have to go to school.
2: Yeah, yeah.
4: Well, no, my youngest brother is 14. So, he's in the same situation.
2: Yeah. There is a 57 Chevy two doors down from my parents' house in all that irony right now.
0: Yes.
2: Of course, my stepfather's never
4: Oh, my God.
0: Thanks, Adam.
2: Olivia, what do you think about this? Whose side are you on today?
5: I'm on Sarah's side. I think you never know what's going to happen with your finances in the future, especially with college. I just wouldn't take the chance buying the car.
2: Mm, yeah, kids nowadays, huh? They got it so easy, Anna Zapp. Oh, I'm required to pay for you. What about my dreams and hopes and all that stuff?
0: I hate the fact that you have to put it against being responsible and following your dreams. Like, to me, it's a no-win situation right there.
6: Verdict is in. Jury foreman, what are the results?
0: Sarah, are

0: audience agreed with you today. Terrence, it's awful to say it because it's a dream and it's one that you want and it's within reach all of a sudden, but they felt like responsibility is more important in this situation.
1: I understand the responsibility, but this is just something that people would never even get a chance to get their hands on ever. Some people won't ever probably even ever see this car.
2: Yeah, I wonder, Terrence, if you were going to be willing to part with this car 5-10 years from now, that would be something for me to think about, right? Because, I mean, it is an investment, and then you would get to spend some time with this dream and then move forward. But the votes just, you know, they feel safe is the way to go in this regard. I don't know. I think you guys will probably be talking about this more. Sarah, people understand where you're coming from. $120,000, I'm sure it wasn't easy for you guys to save it. The way school costs are, it's best to help your kid now while you can, right?
3: Exactly. And like you said, we don't know what the world's going to be like. The economy's going to be like. We've spent so long saving this money. And I understand that this is his dream. I definitely understand that. But I think in this case, we have to think responsibly. Mm-hmm. So I'm glad that they agreed with me.
0: Yeah. All right. If you have a problem too, send an email. couplescore@annonraven.com.
2: I feel like we just crushed his dreams.
0: We did.
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3: For Wildgrass Daily News, this is Charlotte Fletcher with today's headlines. Dothan Leisure Services will soon have a new name. City commissioners approved plans to rebrand the department as Parks and Recreation. The city also approved an agreement with Slate Communications for up to $89,000 to assist with the project. Funding will come from an increase to the general fund's balance. Dothan City School students will continue receiving free breakfast and lunch during the 26-27 school year. No meal application is required, and families do not need to take any additional action.

0: and the National Peanut Festival is returning to Dothan November 6th through the 15th. This year's concert lineup includes Corey Kent, Lauren Elena, and Tyler Hubbard. The festival will also feature midway rides, agriculture events, the annual parade, and a demolition derby. For more details, you can visit the National Peanut Festival's website. 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
1: KMX Weather. Now, storm chances will go up as we head toward the end of the week, and we'll dodge storms into the upcoming weekend. Staying hot here today, 97. Heat index values around 107. Sunshine, a pop-up shower or storm here this afternoon. More of the same on Thursday, 98. Sunshine, an afternoon storm chance, and the same holds true for Friday. Friday's high in the mid-90s. Richard DeWedding of the Weather Channel for all the hits. 106.

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1: There was a revelation that happened yesterday.
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3: Can you imagine the violation? All right.
1: Yeah.
3: The intrusion into your home, Anna, your sanctuary, your safe zone. For me to hear that from my wife, that somebody bamboozled us to remove a fork from our utensil set and then replace it with an imposter.
1: The whole premise is absolutely ridiculous to me. But the best part is that Raven wants to confront his mom. He wants to confront his mom.
3: Who else is in my house? Who else is around?
1: We're going to do that.
3: It brings me no joy.
1: It's not going to go well, and it's coming up next.

0: All the hits.
1: 106.7 KMX. It's Anna and Raven. This seems like a really bad idea, but we're going to call Raven's mom.
2: It's my mom. Don't worry about it.
3: Hi.
2: Hi, Mama. What are you doing? What are you doing?
3: Chewing a carrot.
2: Okay. Oh. Well, I'm sure
1: Hi,
2: it's
1: Maria.
2: Delicious.
1: How are you?
3: Hi, Anna. How are you?
1: Good. I want you to know that what Raven has to talk to you about, I do not condone. I do not think it's a good idea to ask you this.
2: And
1: I feel very offended that he would even think this for 1 second.
2: Oh, thanks. You know, we were all team ride or die about 10 seconds ago. And now look at you. You're like, give me a parachute. No. I'm out of here.
1: No, your mom is wonderful.
2: Okay. Yeah. All right. Well, I'm not disputing that my mom is wonderful. Mm-hmm. And so I'll prefix this and just say, Mom, that I love you very much. Mm-hmm. And any answer whatsoever will be completely acceptable. But some will be more shocking than others, if I can be honest.
3: Okay.
2: Yes. We have a very unique situation at the household right now. Okay? And let me explain to you what happened is. While I was gone, apparently my wife ate with every single fork that we have in our household. And because my wife is so in tune with things, she noticed that we have a setting of 12. And one of our forks is not the same as the others. Now, before you respond, before any noises emit from your body or whatever, there is an imposter, an invader, if you will. An invasive species of forks has invaded my home because there is still, in fact, 12 forks. And one fork that is not like the other 11 is meant to look like the other 11. It's clearly been selected. It's a similar weight. It's a similar size, but it's not exactly the same fork.
1: Maria,
2: prefixing
1: mom,
2: by saying, I love you.
1: He thinks that you stole their fork and replaced it with an imposter fork.
2: I think possibly the fork left the household, and then you discovered that the fork had been gone missing somewhere. And then you were like, I'm going to get another fork so that they never know. Because, of course, I love my son. I love my children. And they can never know that I committed this act of betrayal.
3: I don't know what the hell you're talking about.
1: Right. That's exactly what I said. I said, there's no way your mom took a fork and then replaced it with another fork and didn't mention it.
3: I wasn't told you that. Right.
2: Are you sure?
3: I'm pretty positive, okay? I'm pretty positive. While I still have my head on my shoulders and my brain and my head working right, I'm absolutely positive. I never took one of your forks out of the house, okay?
2: I mean, that sounded a lot like testimony. Like if she had one hand in the air, a room full of people would probably believe her.
3: Yeah. And my hand on the Bible. Yeah. I mean, I'm sorry. The fork doesn't match your other forks, but I don't know how that happened.
2: Well, why would you be sorry if you didn't do it, though? I mean, I don't know. As a God-fearing woman, I mean, you've already absolved yourself of all sin there. So that's confusing to me. And I want to tell you that yours was the only name that made sense, but yet I felt so shocked by the premise. I was like, oh, my God.
1: That's not true. He said, my mom stole my fork. That's what he said, Maria.
2: I did not say it like that. I just, you know, you're the house sitter. You're the dog sitter. So you have the access. So it is your testimony that this is not you and you are unawares and you have no idea.
3: Exactly.
1: Told you.
3: Does it sound like me, like I would try to hide that?
2: No. Now you're asking about my love for you and a question of character. It's not necessarily the same thing.
1: Okay. That's what I said.
2: You know what, Mom? Looking at our family, all right, my siblings, Alicia's family, her siblings, the kids, all that. If you had to take a guess, who stole our fork?
1: Don't answer that. It's coming up next.
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0: If you creeping, just don't let me find out.
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3: If you missed it, Raven just confronted his mother because he believes that she stole one of his forks. She has denied the allegations. But Maria, who do you actually think stole the fork?
4: Like a family member, looking at our family. Come on. You decide who's guilty.
5: I refuse to answer on the grounds that it might incriminate somebody. I don't have any idea.
4: That's the mother of an attorney.
5: I would say one of the dogs did it.
4: The dog didn't take the fork, Mom.
3: We don't know that for sure.

0: more plausible that the dog took the fork than your mom, if you ask me.
1: Okay, that might be right.
2: Thank you, Anna. Thank you.
1: You can't find a single other family member that you look at them and you think that's sus?
2: No. I mean, who would take a fork and then like not own up to it? I mean, who would take a fork and go looking for another fork to even match the forks you have?
1: That's kind of crazy, you
2: know,
1: right?
2: Right. Like, who would even know where to go for that fork?
0: Yeah.
2: Maybe the wear and tear. I don't know. Maybe the dishwasher elements wear away at one fork more than another. I don't have any idea.
1: Okay.
2: I have no idea.
1: Well, the more you talk, the more guilty you sound. But, I mean, I love you, and I want you to know that I absolve you, and I would have felt so much better if you just said, Joey clearly took the fork. Look around these people. They all look guilty. All right. Thanks, Mom.
0: All right. Sorry, Maria, that you had to endure that. I told him it was dumb.
2: That's
0: it didn't make sense.
1: I'm going to have to pat my mom down from now on when she leaves the house just to make sure she doesn't have any utensils. Yeah.
2: I mean, I never go through 12 forks when I'm at your house, you know? It's me. It's just me.
1: Right. One fork is all my mom needs. Which is what I'm saying is maybe you fell in love with a fork by accident.
0: Yes. No.
1: And then you took the fork with you. You left with it. You know, you had like a Tupperware or something. And then you were like, oh my gosh, I lost the fork and I've got to find one.
2: If I ever get to that point, you know.
1: Okay, lock you up.
2: Okay, you understand what I'm saying. Yeah, okay.
1: Remember you said that.
2: Love you.
0: Bye.
1: Love you too. Bye.

0: Wiregrass, you're listening to All the Hits, 106.7 KMX with Anna and Raven. If you missed it, Raven just confronted his mom about a missing fork, an imposter fork that was left in its place. Needless to say, she denied the allegations and said, why would I steal your fork?
1: I mean, you have to admit it, and you have to relate to the fact that this is weird. It's an odd situation, and the fact that somebody would replace the fork with a look-alike fork, like, what am I talking about here, a serial killer?
0: Call your wife, Alicia. Doesn't she have work
1: to do? Yeah, I know, so much. And wedding stuff.
2: Hello?
1: All right, my mom said she's complete denial. My mom said she doesn't have the fork. And she said she never took the fork, and she thought it was crazy that I asked her. And I said, pick out any other family member. Think about, like, the holidays. Look around the room. Who would be guilty of it? And she says she has no idea.
2: Then maybe you did it. I don't know. Did you take a fork? Wait, listen. Did you maybe take a fork to work and bring the wrong one home by accident?
1: Oh, God. I'll go look in the forks that we have here.
0: Go look at the forks here.
1: Hold on.
0: I bet you.
1: All right, stay right there. Hold on. I'm going to go look.
0: I bet you $1,000 that's what happened, that he took a wrong fork. I mean, I don't know how that would happen.
2: Why is he bringing a fork to work when you guys have forks? I don't understand.
0: Well, that doesn't make sense. Like, sometimes I bring, like, a knife from home. Like, if I need, like, a real knife to cut something, because the ones here are garbage. It's all plastic. But I don't know why you would bring a fork. We have forks.
2: Was my mother-in-law totally insulted?
0: She couldn't even believe he was asking. But I told her that I had no part of it whatsoever. And that was the most ridiculous thing I ever heard in my life. And
2: I'm going to tell her the same thing. Yeah. I don't need her mad at me.
0: Right, now it's true. Sheesh. Absolutely. How about your grandparents? Could they have accidentally taken a fork?
2: No, my grandparents.

0: parents aren't allowed to house sit or babysit anymore.
1: Right. So they wouldn't sneak in and just take one. That doesn't make sense.
0: Right.
1: I don't know who took the fork.
2: No,
1: it's not here. You think somebody stole the fork from here then?
2: I'm not the person that leaves the house with utensils. I'm always like, I would eat with my hands or find it.
1: All right, well, the mystery continues. Yeah. I don't know what else we can say at this point.
2: I mean, just first name that comes to mind. Who do you think stole the fork if it's not my mom?
0: No, but the fork's not stolen. It was replaced.
2: No, but that's like somebody lost it or removed it or whatever, and then they, you know, hatched a plan to try and cover up
1: for it. No, but also it could have been that at some point you just picked up an extra fork and then you lost one. Maybe you just threw one out by accident and didn't realize it, and the other one was from like a time that you had it somehow.
2: But the new fork, the replacement one, doesn't match our old
1: forks. No, I know, but that one you could have gotten from somebody else's potato salad or who knows, and then you had 13 forks, and then you accidentally threw one away when you were having dinner one night.
2: Whoa. Why are you all of a sudden deflecting as to what possibly happened with this fork?
1: I can tell you that I certainly did not steal the fork.
2: I think we have a new short list, babe. Okay. I think we have a new short list of suspects.
1: Okay.
0: I mean, I just can't imagine who would have done that.
2: Somebody had a chance
0: to
2: plan.
0: Somebody replaced it.
2: That's the part that's really mystifying right there. The fact that somebody replaced it.
1: My kids throw away my forks all the time.
2: What if we bought them with that in there? What if we bought it?
0: A missing fork is one thing. A replaced fork is a totally different situation.
2: Yeah, no, that's like serial killer doppelganger stuff. Yeah, it's body snatchers. Yeah.
0: Mm-hmm.
2: All right, thanks.
1: Thanks, Leisha.
0: Bye.
2: Love you. Bye.
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1: Anna and Raven, who's this?
2: This is Eric.
1: Hey, Eric. What's up, man?
2: I think you need a hug because I'm holding your fork hostage.
1: You have my fork. I thought that maybe that was a possibility.
2: I have your fork, and it'll cost you $27.95 to get it back.
1: I'm going to need proof of life. Proof
0: Send a
1: of
0: picture.
1: Life on my fork, all right?
0: Yeah.
1: Can you describe
2: all right,
1: the fork?
2: You got to take a picture of the imposter fork and send it to me, and I'll let you know.
1: Wait a minute. Why would I do the legwork if you already kidnapped the fork?
0: We want to see the fork.
1: Yeah.
0: We want to see if you show us the life of the fork, and then we'll give you the $27.
2: The fork is not alive.
0: All right.
1: Oh, the fork's not alive.
0: We're not paying you the ransom.
1: Yeah, I'm not sending Bitcoin if the fork isn't alive.
0: No.
1: All right?
0: All That's, right.
1: You know, we know this.
0: Yeah.
1: We don't negotiate with terrorists.
0: Yeah.
2: Yeah, definitely.
0: All right. Well, we're settling that issue. It's time to play Can't Beat Raven jackpot today, all the way up to $1,900. If you know your stuff, you can enter by texting CBR to 1-800-330-9999 or sign up at annaandraven.com. That's coming up next.
1: $1,900 bucks. That's a whole lot of forks.

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0: 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Hey, Emily, you ready to play today?
2: Yes, I am.
0: Let's do it. Can you please ask Raven to leave the room?
2: Raven, can you please leave the room?
3: You got it. $1,900. Here we go, Emily.
0: I like that Raven is stretching as if he's going to run a marathon during this. All right, Emily, we have five pop culture questions here. Raven can't hear us. We're in a soundproof studio. I'm going to ask you each of these. So you have 3 seconds to answer each one. He'll come back in, get the same questions. Whoever gets the most right wins. Ties go to Raven. Ready to play?
2: Yes, I am.
0: Let's do it. Number one, Disney gave fans a look at Frozen 3, and it was confirmed that Anna will marry her partner. What's that character's name?
2: Kristoff.
0: Number two, Kaia Gerber claims that her supermodel mother gave her holy water before she went on set for American Horror Story Season 10. Who is her mom?
2: Her mom is Cindy Crawford.
0: Number three, in one of the most lucrative residual deals in history, the cast of Friends still earned $20 million a year. What was the name of the coffee shop on Friends?
2: Central Perk Cafe.
0: Number four, Madonna leads the 2026 MTV Video Music Awards with 11 nominations, including Video of the Year. It's for the video for what song?
2: It is Confessions 2.
0: And number five, the movie The Running Man, starring Glenn Powell, is based on Stephen King's novel that didn't do well at the box office, but it's redeeming itself now that it's streaming. He wrote The Running Man under what pseudonym? That's time.
2: I have no idea.
0: All right, let me bring Raven back in. Let's go. Four out of five.
3: Okay, here
0: Emily.
3: We go. $1,900. Let's see what you got, pal.
0: Looking at it, I don't know. I might know that last
3: okay,
0: one. Number one, Disney gave fans a look at Frozen 3, and it was confirmed that Anna will marry her partner. What's that character's name?
3: Kristoff.
0: That's right. Number two. Kaia Gerber claims that her supermodel mother gave her holy water before she went on the set for American Horror Story Season 10.
3: Yeah.
0: Who's her-

0: mom?
1: Our mom, Cindy Crawford.
0: That's right. Also, she had an exorcism performed on her when she was a child.
1: You know what? I mean, Cindy Crawford says do it. I say do it. You know, she's got that stuff with those cantaloupe commercials. I believe her.
0: Number three, one of the most lucrative residual deals in history. The cast of Friends still earned $20 million a year. Mm-hmm. What's the name of the coffee shop in Friends?
1: Central Perks Coffee House, right? Central Perk.
0: Yes.
1: Yeah.
0: Number four, Madonna leads the 2026 MTV Video Music Award nominations with 11, including Video of the Year. It's the video for what song?
1: Confessions 2.
0: Right. I didn't think you would know that one.
1: It's all over the news today because nobody can believe it because nobody knows this song.
0: 100%.
1: Nobody cares about this song.
0: I had to go watch the video. I had no idea. When they said she led the nod, I go, for what?
1: Yeah.
0: For what? For the album that she put out 5 minutes ago?
1: Listen, she's an icon. There's no question. She helped MTV cut their teeth decades ago. But this is an industry thing.
0: All right, you guys are tied at four. Number five, the movie Running Man starring Glenn Powell based on the Stephen King novel didn't do well at the box office, but it's redeeming itself now that it's streaming.
1: Yeah.
0: He wrote The Running Man under what pseudonym?
1: Richard Bachman.
0: Yeah.
1: Yeah, and that movie crushes. Some people don't love it. It's 2 hours and 20 minutes, pure stunt action. Glenn Powell's the man.
0: 5-4 today, Emily. That was a good run. That's going to get you an Ann on Raven t-shirt.
2: Oh, thank you. It's Emily and I can't beat Raven.
1: You think I don't know about Stephen King's
0: name? No, I knew that. I knew that you would know. I thought maybe because it was, I don't know. All right. Hold on, Emily.
1: Big number, big game tomorrow, Anna. $2,000.
0: I want to thank Amanda and Linda. Each of them supplied a question that I used today. If you have an idea for a question too, you can submit it at Anna on Raven.

0: All the hits. 106.7 KMX. It's Hannah and Raven.
1: Got a shout out request. Want to do an old school shout out?
2: Oh, yeah.
0: All right. So I got a DM on Instagram last night. I was wondering if you can give a special shout out to the guys at Centralia Correctional Center in Illinois who listen to your show faithfully every day while they work in the sewing shop. They try to beat Raven and on the pop culture trivia, and they debate the situation from the couples court. Their day sucks if they miss your show. That's how much of an impact you guys have. Oh my gosh, that's really sweet. Thank you. Yeah, and it's a special shout out to Mondo, Ray, and Hood.
2: All right.
1: Hey guys.
2: I appreciate you guys.
0: Yeah, thank 100%. You so much for being with us. We appreciate it.
2: You know, listen, man, I mean, for a long time there with corrections, I love that, right? When we're on in those places, of course, 100%. Yeah. Thank you for being with us and spending your time.
0: On a much sadder note, it's an end of an era. An end of an era. I keep hitting refresh because today is the day that we find out the teachers for my kids' classes.
2: Okay.
0: Right? Back to school is coming up in a day. And I think schools do it on purpose. They wait to the last possible second so you can't complain. But there's a reason why. Because there's always teachers you don't want, right?
2: Yeah, there's reputations that precedes themselves. Sometimes they're earned. Sometimes they're not, right?
0: Every year on this day, I have this tradition of some one thing I do. I go to this website because I like to read the reviews of me from when I was a teacher.
2: Yeah.
0: It's coming up next.

0: 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You're listening to the Anna and Raven Show. Teacher assignment day. That's what today is.
1: Oh, big day.
0: Yeah, I always think it's interesting that the schools, well, schools in my area anyway, they wait to the last possible minute to tell you who your teachers are because they don't want to deal with all the crazy parents that complain immediately.
1: I don't think my parents cared about my feelings because I don't remember ever knowing my teachers before I was going into the next year. And in high school, like, you would go and run and look it up on the chart when you went that day. Yes. I remember that.
0: Yeah. So I always think it's fascinating because people always say, like, I don't want her to have that teacher. Or there's always the good teachers and the bad teachers.
1: Which is kind of silly for the most part. Yep. On the other hand, some teachers are more difficult than others for various reasons.
0: True. And I used to be a professor at Pace University.
1: And you were so well loved. Oh my gosh. They cried so hard when Anna Zapp decided to leave that career behind.
0: Oh man. So there's this website called rateyourprofessor.com, which still exists.
1: Does it really?
0: Yeah, of course it does. And you can go look up any college professor and people rate them. So, because, you know, you get to select your classes, obviously. And I remember that every year, I used to love going to read all the comments about me.
1: Why would you do that?
0: Because it was interesting.
1: Are they still up there?
0: This morning, I went to go check. It's like my annual tradition.
1: Yeah, yeah.
0: And I'm not there anymore. I guess it's been too long.
1: I'm so sad. I would have printed the mean ones and kept them for myself.
0: My favorite mean one was there was too many presentations. I was teaching public speaking.
1: Yeah.
0: What did you think you were going to do in a public speaking class?
1: All right. Look at how mad you are.
0: All right. Well,
1: see, maybe that's a thing about, confronting your students.
0: I don't know. When you think back to the teachers.

0: that you wanted and the teachers you didn't want. Who was the teacher you didn't want and why? What was their problem?
1: Mrs. Sidinsky. She was notorious for just pushing people super hard. English teacher in a vo-tech school. I mean, frankly, she was out there on an island by herself, basically. But she had this senior thesis she would make you write, and it was terrible.
0: The senior thesis.
1: Oh, my gosh. Yeah. You felt like you had been working on it all year, and you still had no idea how you'd do.
0: That teacher or that
1: Not
0: professor
1: well.
0: That used to do the long, long page. You don't yes. want, I don't want to write it and you don't want to grade it, so why are we doing it?
1: right
0: doesn't make any sense.
1: Listen, I'm gonna be working in air conditioning.
0: Caesar, what about you? What was the teacher you didn't want? Why?
2: I had this British literature teacher who made everything, he kind of found a phallic symbolism in every book and would really highlight that no matter what we read. We'd be reading Beowulf, and he'd often say, sometimes a sword is just a sword. And they're like, or it's a what?
1: Okay.
2: Yeah.
1: Freudian guy. All right. Okay.
0: The guy that was too deep. I thought you were going to say because you couldn't understand his accent. Because that was always a problem for me. Like, if a teacher had an accent, to this day, I have a difficult time with accents, which is ironic considering I was raised by immigrants. I can't watch Bridgerton or any of those shows because I don't know what they're saying, even with the captions on.
1: You got to put the captions on.
0: Yeah, but then it's back. Like too much reading and it's, I don't know.
1: Yeah, I don't need that old English nonsense.
0: Erica, how about you? Teacher you had that you didn't want them and why?
3: Miss Glaze, oh my God. It was a math teacher, but she was so creepy looking. She, like, her teeth were like fangs and she looked like she came from like an old 1940s horror film. Mm. Like Tales from the Crypt. She was just creepy to look at. And then she had cankles. It was just everything about her made me, okay, you're going to put a spell on me. I don't like it.
1: I mean, I hate to rip on people when they look funny, but you know, sometimes like the whole persona, the whole thing matches, right? And it just makes sense. And you're right. It can be a little bit scary, certainly intimidating. I had a teacher like that. Similar look. Mrs. Scarb. We used to call her the Scarburator. So wrong. I'm sure she was a wonderful teacher. I just, you know, I didn't get it.
0: 1-800-330-9999. What was a teacher you didn't want when you were growing up and why?
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1: For Wildgrass Daily News, this is Charlotte Fletcher with today's headlines. Dothan Leisure Services will soon have a new name. City commissioners approved plans to rebrand the department as Parks and Recreation. The city also approved an agreement with Slate Communications for up to $89,000 to assist with the project. Funding will come from an increase to the general fund's balance. Dothan City School students will continue receiving free breakfast and lunch during the 26-27 school year. No meal application is required, and families do not need to take any additional action. And the National Peanut Festival is returning to Dothan November 6th through the 15th. This year's concert lineup includes Corey Kent, Lauren Elena, and Tyler Hubbard. The festival will also feature midway rides, agriculture events, the annual parade, and a demolition derby. For more details, you can visit the National Peanut Festival's website. For more news, visit wiregrassdailynews.com or our Facebook page, Wiregrass Daily News.
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3: Our storm chances will go up as we head toward the end of the week, and we'll dodge storms into the upcoming weekend. Staying hot here today, 97. Heat index values around 107. Sunshine. A pop-up shower or storm here this afternoon. More of the same on Thursday, 98. Sunshine. An afternoon storm chance, and the same holds true for Friday. Friday's high in the mid-90s. Richard DeWedding of the Weather Channel for all the hits. 106.

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1: Teacher assignment day. That's what's happening for my girls today. They find out their teachers. Mm. And they always wait to the last possible minute at the schools, which I think is on purpose so the parents can't complain. Because there's always the teachers that you don't want your kids to have or your kids don't want, right?
0: You know, it's a funny thing because it's not like you've had them before. Every teacher-student relationship is going to be different. But, you know, you've got that premonition. And some are scarier than others.
1: That's how I felt with the nuns. So I went to a Catholic school and it wasn't about the religious education. I was always into that, but the nuns were always creepy and scary. And I remember in preschool, they were mean. Yeah. They were mean nuns, and they would hit our hands with rulers, which is crazy because it wasn't the 60s. It was like, it was a modern time.
0: That's what your parents were paying for.
1: How did they get away with that?
0: That's what your parents were paying them for. I love that you were like, I love the religious studies, though. You get in there, you'd be like, give me some Jesus this morning.
1: Right.
0: Let's go.
1: That wasn't the problem. The problem was that they were creepy in their nun clothes, their habits and stuff. You get hit once with a ruler.
0: You're traumatized,
1: you back.
0: Right?
1: And a rabbit bit me. Like, it was a terrible experience.
0: The classroom pet?
1: The class rabbit.
0: Oh, man.
1: Yep. What was the teacher you didn't want and why? 1-800-330-9999. You played it cool.

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1: Teacher assignment day. It used to be that you would have to go in and look on a sheet to see who your teacher was on the first day of school. But now everybody's waiting for the portals to open so you can catch a glimpse.
0: I got
1: to
0: tell you, man, I mean, the first week or so of school, I was so baffled and turned around that I would just go wherever people told me to.
1: Of course.
0: So if I ended up in the wrong classroom, that was a full possibility.
1: But what was the teacher that you didn't want? And why? What made them the ones that were not desirable? 1-800-330-9999. Dean.
2: I didn't want Coach Davis for geometry because he was my coach. He was the linebacker coach. I did not want Coach Davis because I couldn't say anything wrong. I couldn't speak to anybody. I'd have to focus straight on school. Like, he was really hard on the football players. So it was Coach Davis. I did not want that man.
1: I have found want to deal with him. That usually when the coaches teach a class, they favor the athletes over the other kids. So I used to not like getting the coaches either. I remember in college, there was a class that we called Rocks for Jocks because all the athletes would take it. And it was like the study of rocks or whatever. And the coach would do it, but they would purposely make
0: geology?
1: It. Yeah, dumb. It was like,
0: dumb.
1: It was like for dumb. Like they made it dumb because like they needed the kids to get straight A's, the athletes.
0: Right.
1: Yeah.
0: How'd you do in geology? Good.
1: I mean, I did great because it was for, like, fools. You know, they made it for, like, the jocks.
0: I'm with him, man. In high school, when the coach was the teacher, it was tough. Mr. Termini was the coach, and then he was also a science teacher, and then he became the truancy officer on top of it because he was so intimidating and scary. And I wasn't even a jock. He just knew if you were a jock. He knew if you were a smart aleck. He knew.
1: Yeah.
0: Like, he was just a guy who had grown up. He was a street-type guy, and he knew, and he didn't take no nonsense.
1: And he's wearing khakis and a polo shirt.
0: But he was so ripped.
1: Yep.
0: He was like, rah! Yeah. And then Mr. Shauna was like, that dude could bench press like 600 pounds.
1: And I'd be like, dude, you're teaching rocks for jocks. Why do you have a whistle around your neck? Again, for what?
0: That's true. Leave the whistle in. That's true. Leave the whistle.
1: Heather, how about you? Who was the teacher you didn't want when you were in school and why?
3: Okay, his name was Mr. Smith, and he taught algebra, and I hate math. Like, I've just never been good at math. I dreaded it, and he was always harder on people who just didn't get it because he, like, wanted you to understand it. I dreaded it. It was, like, so much anxiety, and I barely got through the class. Every time I had to go to that class, it was like, what, this? We don't even need this. It doesn't make any sense.
0: You know,
3: yeah,
0: it's kind of funny. Because people who do love math, Anna, and they're obviously good at it, many of them that love math, I think they do. I think they hate people that don't love math.
1: I think it's left brain, right brain. I think that that's a real thing. And my husband is a math guy.
0: Yeah.
1: My daughter, Hayden, is a math girl. And I am a literature, English, creative type.
0: Sure.
1: So when we sit down together and we're looking at this stuff, they think I'm the dumbest person in the whole world. And they're kind of right, you
0: and
1: know?
0: Same. You think the same.
1: Well, you know, when I have to interpret, like, you know, literature, which doesn't get called upon very often, sadly, you know, I see the differences.
0: You know, how often are we using the algebra day to day anyways, though, right? If you've got 7 bananas and I've got 3 apples and there's 3.2 miles that, yeah, nobody's, yeah, okay.
1: I had a chemistry teacher like that, Miss Dunn, and I begged her for a D so I could graduate.
4: Hits all day.

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1: School is back in session at Dothan Kia on Ross Clark Circle, and this is Car Buying 101. Which of the following is the

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1: I wonder if it's meant to be as confusing as it is.
2: No.
1: Do you know how much your phone bill is, your cell phone bill?
2: Well, how much they charge me for my phone or how much the actual bill is after all the other nonsense that they pile on there?
1: Yes.
2: What's the question?
1: So this past weekend, we had to get new phones. My old

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1: Do you know how much your cell phone bill is? It's an interesting question, right? Because most people you would assume would say yes. This weekend, I had to go get a new cell phone, and it is the bane of my existence.
2: It's a terrible day. Yep. It takes hours and hours
1: I don't know
2: and
1: why.
2: Hours.
1: This past weekend, we had dinner reservations with friends.
2: We
1: allotted 2 hours to be at the carrier store.
2: 2 hours?
1: Yeah.
2: You thought that was going to be enough.
1: I thought 2 hours was plenty.
2: There's three of you with cell phones, and you thought 2 hours was going to be enough.
1: Yeah,
2: wild.
1: We had to leave and come back.
2: Yeah.
1: We left our cell phones there while they were doing all the stuff and came back.
2: You still got it done in one day?
1: Yeah.
2: That's wild.
1: Yep.
2: That's wild to me.
1: So the average overall cell phone bill in America is $141. That's what they said.
2: Now, for like one person?
1: It says a family plan, which is like four lines, is roughly between $120 and $200 a month. And then one line typically runs between $50 and $100 with a major carrier.
2: Mine's like $270.
1: Mine was, so ours is, well, that's a lot for you. Cause,
2: four phones.
1: See, we have
2: four phones.
1: Yeah, we paid $250, which I learned. Until we had paid off our cell phone, so it was $190, and now it's back up to $250.
2: Yeah.
1: But we sent Sophia around the office to ask,
3: do you know how much your cell phone bill is monthly?
4: Yes, I do.
3: How much is it?
4: $308.
1: That's a lot.
2: That's a lot.
1: I wonder, do they walk in and were they like, that's a sucker bet? Like, they look at you and they're like, they'll pay more.
2: Not because everybody wants a smartphone. We got four smartphones in my
1: family. No, but everybody pays different amounts. How does, if you go to a store and buy a shirt, the shirt is $19.99, right? When you go to buy a cell phone, it's wildly different from person to person, and you never really know why.
2: It's different price than the shirt, yes.

0: Do you know how much your cell phone bill is?
1: Cool. I think around $100.
0: Do you know how much your cell phone bill is monthly?
2: Yeah, $66.
3: I think he's
4: somebody's
3: still
4: on a senior plan.
3: No, or he's got like a flip phone.
4: It's got one of those ones with the big buttons, like you can see from across the universe. He's got one of those.
0: Do you know how much your cell phone bill is monthly?
5: No, I actually don't.
0: Do you pay your cell phone bill?
5: I don't.
0: It's okay, I don't either.
3: Sophia doesn't pay her cell phone bill.
4: What? That means mom's paying it.
3: We had a rule in our family that my parents paid all of our cell phone bills until we got married. That was the rule. Until we got married. Then we had to go on our own plans.
4: I mean, that's wild.
3: It was great.
4: I bet it was.
3: Yeah.
0: Do you know how much your cell phone bill is monthly?
6: Yeah, it's around like $275.
0: How many people are on it?
6: Two people, two watches. I got a brand new iPhone 17.
3: Still seems like a lot.
4: Yeah, I got like two. Mine's like 248, 278. It's one or the other. There's an 8 in it and a 2. Mm. I can tell you that. It's 200
0: yes.
4: plus.
0: How much is it?
7: $43. Yeah.
0: Is it just you?
7: No, I'm just on a plan, so it's $43.
4: She's on like grandma's plan or something.
3: What
4: I don't
3: is
4: understand
3: that?
4: What plan she's on.
3: $43.
4: There must be 73 roommates on that plan.
3: Is she married?
4: I don't know how she's doing
3: to the T-Mobile guy?
4: She must be. She must be.
0: Do you know how much your cell phone bill is monthly?
1: Yes, I do.
0: How much is it?
1: It's $120.
3: Yeah, but she runs all our finances.
4: Right.
3: So she knows exactly what it
4: she's
3: is.
4: She's like an accountant.
3: Right.
4: She knows that stuff. Right.
0: Do you know how much your cell phone bill is monthly?
8: Yes.
0: How much is it?
8: I don't want to talk about it.
0: Is that because it's a lot?
8: It's stupid, yes.
0: How many people are on the line?
8: Two.
0: So how stupid can it be?
8: It's stupid.
4: Yep.
0: Like over $400?
8: Oh, God, no.
0: Over 200?
8: Around that. Enough to make me aggravated.
3: Imagine being too embarrassed by your cell phone bill that you want to admit
4: how much it is.
3: You can't even talk about it.
4: Can't talk about it. He's got to go like a support group.
3: Yep.
4: Wow.

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1: Want to know how you know it's back to school time across the country? Because you see all your social media feed filling up with the photos. Oh, aren't we over that? Taking the picture the first day of school, holding the sign. These poor kids don't want to hold signs anymore.
2: Parents are never going to be over that, though.
1: Oh, I mean, yes,
2: there's totes right now in the attic at my house, and they're from Jordan in third grade. So parents are never over that.
1: I don't know about that. Is there a tradition that you had in your home for first day of school? What was it? 1-800-330-9999.

0: These poor kids don't want to hold signs anymore.
1: Parents are never going to be over that, though.
0: Oh, I mean, yes,
1: there's totes right now in the attic at my house, and they're from Jordan in third grade. So parents are never over that.
0: I don't know about that. Is there a tradition that you had in your home for first day of school? What was it? 1-800-330-9999.

0: 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You're listening to the Anna and Raven Show. Back to school time across the country. You know how you know that, Raven?
1: Because I'm going to be standing in line behind buses.
0: No. Well, yes.
1: That's been happening a lot.
0: But also because you see all the back to school first day photos all over social media.
1: Oh, sure.
0: Yeah. I think it's one of the traditions that has really caught on everywhere is that you take a picture with your kid holding the sign saying first day of school. Although I have to say, not as much as it used to be. People have really dialed it back.
1: Well, they got paranoid about it, too, right? Like, everybody was out there, my favorite teacher is this, my favorite color is this. And then people were like, well, you know, if I want to kidnap your child, right. This would be the perfect way to lure them into a car. And then people were like, let me roll that back. Wisely so, but I think people are still taking the photo.
0: Yeah. There's some back-to-school traditions that stick with your family. They're unique to your family.
1: Sure.
0: Producer John, he said something to me probably like 2 years ago, and it stuck with me because it hurt my feelings.
1: Okay.
0: I get up very early to come to work in the morning.
1: Sure.
0: I'm not there in the mornings for my family.
1: That.
0: Right. And one day we were talking, he's like, I'm not going to be in. It's the first day of school for his son. And I said, oh gosh, like I haven't been able to do a first day of school ever. Mm-hmm. And he looked at me, he goes, you proud of that? Isn't that messed up?
1: That's a jerk thing to say.
0: It's a jerk thing to say.
1: But you know what? I mean, it's also one of those statements that allows you to question, you know, your choices
0: decisions.
1: In certain situations, right?
0: So
1: I feel like you've taken a day or two off since then to do that once in a while.
0: Because he said that, and I felt like a jerk mom.
1: Well,
0: that's why.
1: You know what? Listen, look at it like this. I grew up in the 80s, all right? And the 80s into the early 90s, we didn't do this stuff. Parents didn't care about their kids.
0: I was about to say,
1: that's it.
0: Our back-to-school tradition was that the weekend before...
1: You had to get there. That was the tradition.
0: We would go to the shoe store. We would go to Payless or whatever the discount shoe place is. You know, wherever they had like the cardboard boxes on the wall.
1: Yeah.
0: And we would try on new shoes and we would get new sneakers. New sneakers was our back to school.
1: That was your tradition.
0: That was it. Yeah. But then I look at like one of my best girlfriends, Gabby. The weekend before they start school, her kids are in, her son just started college, but forever. They do vision boards, like cutting out magazines and papers. And they talk about their goals and they reflect them on their vision boards. And it's something they all do together as a family. And I was like, if I said to my husband, we're going to make a vision board right now.
1: Yeah, he'd be like,
0: go back to work.
1: Yeah, we've got a lot more things to do right now at this moment. But you know what? Good for them. Whatever works in your family, your household, gets you pumped up. That's good.
0: I always liked writing your three goals for the year, which is similar to the vision board, but just a lot less scissors and tape, you know?
1: Yeah, okay, right.
0: I'm looking at our Facebook page at Anna and Raven. Let's see.
1: If I walked in and I saw a vision board and I didn't know what I was looking at, I'd be like, what serial killer made this letter?
0: We should make vision boards. Like, when's the last time we made a vision board?
1: Forever.
0: Let's see. Donna said, the weekend before school started, we get all three kids dressed up for a fancy dinner out and celebrate a good school year ahead.
1: That's nice.
0: That's wonderful.
1: Yeah, I like that.
0: Yeah.
1: Yeah, a little go team.
0: Mm-hmm.
1: Mm-hmm.
0: Let's see.

0: Richard wrote, I would eat a slice of pumpkin pie.
1: Okay.
0: Interesting.
1: I mean, if that's an excuse that you need to get dessert, I like that.
0: Kathy said, always new clothes. I mean, going back to school shopping.
1: I mean, right. You had to get a couple things. We would get our sneakers at Bob's back in the day, and they had a sneaker department down in the basement, and you would run into everybody you hadn't seen over summer down there.
0: Yeah. Because
1: that was like the spot to go. But again, as far as first day, my parents would be, the tradition is you better be there. You better make it.
0: Mary wrote, I went to 8 different schools in 4 different states. So my first day was usually in the middle of the year, and I was always the new girl. My dad was in the Air Force.
1: Oh, that's tough.
0: That's tough.
1: I feel for you, man. Yes. Military kids, but you know what? I mean, it's a sacrifice for the whole family.
0: Yep.
1: Sometimes you get really good at making friends, though, in a situation like that. So you got to try and find the silver lining.
0: What's your family's back-to-school tradition? Are you making vision boards? 1-800-330-9999.

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1: Do you have a first day back to school tradition? You see all those first day photos all over social media right now. Kids heading back, holding up their signs. First day of third grade.
2: Yeah. Yeah, we didn't really have one when I was growing up. It was the 80s into the early 90s. It was like, you better be up and you better be at the bus stop because I'm not driving you to school.
1: I remember it was the sneakers. Like the weekend before, we would go buy the new sneakers for the school year, which is weird because, I mean, we would need more sneakers at some point. But at that moment, we needed the sneakers right then. I needed my kids.
2: I had to get those weeks before because I had to have the outfit like all lined up.
1: I'm looking at our text line. You could always text us too at 1-800-330-9999. And it says we create a playlist for the drive to school.
2: That's a good idea.
1: That is fun. But I'm like, what songs go on it? Like, is it school songs or is it just songs that like pump you up?
2: I'm going to need like Lose Yourself, Eminem. I'm going to need like French Montana.
1: French Montana?
2: Mm-hmm.
1: That doesn't make any sense at all.
2: I need that going to school right there.
1: I'm thinking like K-pop.
2: I went deaf on them.
1: Demon Hunters.
2: Ever since you
1: Golden.
2: Left me.
1: All right. No one knows what you're talking about.
2: It's the jam right
1: 1-800-330-9999.
2: It's the jam.

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1: You know, it's back to school time because you see everybody posting the photos of their kids holding up the signs. Although I have to say, not as much as you've seen in the recent years past.
2: Yeah, well, you know, I mean, we put out some warnings about that. We were like, hey, maybe not a good idea to give away all your kids' information.
1: And the kids hate doing it, let's be honest.
2: Yeah, there's that.
1: But what's your back to school first day tradition? 1-800-330-9999. Bob.
3: Well, I was thinking about when I was a kid. My mom, she'd always drive us to school instead of having to take the bus. And then we'd always stop by and get McDonald's breakfast before school.
1: Nice.
2: That is the best first day.
1: How did you wake up that early?
2: Because they knew they were going to McDonald's.
1: That's true.
2: So they were like, all right. Let's
3: yeah, exactly.
2: Go. That's a good motivator.
3: It's like Christmas morning.
2: Yeah.
1: That is fun. And then you go back, you go to school with a full tummy. That's great.
2: Yeah, good stuff right there. That's a good first day tradition. I like that.
1: Heather, how about you? First day back to school tradition.
4: What we would do growing up, every night before the first day of school, we would share a goal, me and my siblings. We would share a goal for the school year as to what we wanted to do and what we wanted to accomplish. Just one goal. Mm-hmm. So not too much pressure. But I really enjoyed that, and that's something that I actually still do today.
1: That's a great idea.
2: Yeah, I mean, certainly if you have that capacity to, you know, be focused, to execute well, and have a little bit of that competitive edge between you guys. Since some of the best mm-hmm. friendships I ever had, we really pushed each other. Whether we were saying it directly, or there was just that kind of frenemy jealousy thing there, or whatever, that rivalry, like, that's how you push yourself to greatness.
1: A lot of the manifesting and the writing your goals thing is like, if you write three goals, put it on a post-it and put it on your mirror that you look at every single day when you get ready, then it's a reminder every day that you're working towards those goals. And it's a good thing for, it's not just adults, for kids too. Like, yeah. What do you want to accomplish this year?
2: I think whatever your method is,
1: yeah.
2: If you stay focused on something, right? If you're after something, whatever your motivating factor is, that's going to push you to do things. Yeah. That's interesting. Good one.
1: David, you have a back-to-school first-day tradition for your family?
5: Yeah, my wife deals with it mostly, but something that I like that they do is we have been taking the same pictures with the same backpack, same pose on our front porch for their entire, you know, few years. And once we moved, we actually went back to that house just to take the picture and then, you know, head off to school. And I think what they're trying to do is, you know, you have pictures when you're 3 all the way up to when you're 18. So I like that tradition.
1: Wait, don't people live there now?
2: Get off my lawn!
1: Like, what are you doing? Who are you? Are those your kids?
5: We do it early and quickly.
1: Oh my gosh.
2: I'd be like, it's 5:30, Ma. There's somebody on the porch.
1: It's so weird. It's such a weird
2: call
1: thing.
2: Call the police.
1: I can understand if you had the same spot. Like when you go by a house and then they have, like, if you go to a doorway and it has all the different measurements and the names as they grow.
2: You got to rip the trim off. That's what you do when you move.
1: You paint right over it. And then I feel so bad. It's like, that was a lifetime of memories for a family. And I literally took one stroke of this brush and it's gone.
2: No. Oh. They should pry it off before they leave. If they don't, they don't really care about their children. That's the obvious answer. Mm-hmm.
1: Christine, first day of school tradition, what is it?
6: Yeah, so we usually do a barbecue. We'll have like the whole family there and a lot of our friends. And then we'll just discuss like academic goals and the plans we have to accomplish them.
2: Actually,
1: that's nice.
2: So a get together the day before is nice because your energy is good. Your vibes is good.
1: And it kind of gives a celebration, like a last big hurrah before the start and everything changing. That's cool.
2: Everybody's uptight about their schedule in the run up. Normally I've been uptight in the run up to my schedule to getting back at a routine, like going back to school, having something loose right before that. I kind of like that idea.
1: Me too.
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0: 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Johnny G with breaking news. The National Peanut Festival has announced their 2026 calendar of events, and it's a good lineup. Check out Corey Kent on November 8th, Lauren Elena on November 10th, and Tyler Hubbard on Thursday the 12th. Tyler Hubbard is the voice, the brains behind all those Florida Georgia Line hits. 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And back to the hits in just a sec with Bruno Mars and Ari.
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18: Storm chances will go up as we head toward the end of the week and we'll dodge storms into the upcoming weekend. Staying hot here today, 97 heat index values around 107 sunshine. A pop-up shower or storm here this afternoon. More of the same on Thursday, 98 sunshine. An afternoon storm chance and the same holds true for Friday. Friday's high in the mid-90s. Richard DeWedding of the Weather Channel for all the hits. 106.

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0: 106.7 KMX at work with all the hits. It's Johnny G with breaking news out of Enterprise. The Pink Ribbon Roundup 5K and Fun Run is coming back to downtown Enterprise on September the 26th. There's a 5K, there's a Fun Run, and there's a T-shirt in it for you. All the info is on Wiregrass Daily News. That benefits breast cancer support services. Remember, for news that you need that really affects you in the Wiregrass, tap into Wiregrass Daily News. And I know you needs the hits on the job, so stay tuned and tapped into KMX for Bruno Mars and Hillary Duff.
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3: Storm chances will go up as we head toward the end of the week and we'll dodge storms into the upcoming weekend. Staying hot here today, 97 heat index values around 107 sunshine. A pop-up shower or storm here this afternoon. More of the same on Thursday, 98 sunshine. An afternoon storm chance and the same holds true for Friday. Friday's high in the mid-90s. Richard DeWedding of the Weather Channel for all the hits. 107.

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I know.

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6: Storm chances will go up as we head toward the end of the week and we'll dodge storms into the upcoming weekend. Staying hot here today, 97 heat index values around 107, sunshine, a pop-up shower or storm here this afternoon, more of the same on Thursday, 98, sunshine, an afternoon storm chance, and the same holds true for Friday. Friday's high in the mid-90s. Richard DeWetting of the Weather Channel for all the hits. 106.

0: lunch, get you back to work just on time so you can, get underpaid the rest of the afternoon. Because that's just how it goes. But luckily, you got KMX with all the hits and Anna and Raven and The Morning and the Big Bite Bounty Photo Contest, which is drawing to a close as August comes around. We wrap her up. 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

0: Are you a ranch or blue cheese girl?
1: Now, neither. But back in the day, I used to mix them together when I liked them together.
2: That's crazy talk.
1: Because, you know, sometimes you go to restaurants and they bring you both. They bring you, like, both options. So I would just mix them together. And listen, I like cream. Before I knew it was killing me, I would
3: eat all. Right, I mean, who are we kidding? She'd mix them together. Either way, both of those dressing cups ended up empty.
1: I just pour it over my arm and lick my arm. It was crazy.

0: lefty, and that is called Boston. And I tell you, if you like the sound of that, you're going to love this year's National Peanut Festival, because Corey Kent, you might remember him from The Voice, he's coming on November the 8th, Lauren Elena on the 10th, and Tyler Hubbard, who is half of Florida Georgia Line. The good half, the one you remember from all those songs. He's a huge country star, and you can check them out. Plus, the whole calendar of events for this year's National Peanut Festival, that is on Wiregrass Daily News. Definitely news to tap into on this steamy Wednesday, with hits hotter than your steering wheel coming up from Sara Larson, Teddy Swims, and the Bees.
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12: Now, storm chances will go up as we head toward the end of the week, and we'll dodge storms into the upcoming weekend. Staying hot here today, 97. Heat index values around 107. Sunshine, a pop-up shower or storm here this afternoon. More of the same on Thursday, 98. Sunshine, an afternoon storm chance, and the same holds true for Friday. Friday's high in the mid-90s. Richard DeWetting of the Weather Channel for all the hits. 107.

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106.7 KMX, where I would love to stay, but Ryan's on at 2 o'clock. Then Cannon takes over tonight, and I will catch you fools tomorrow after an all-new Anna and Raven show at 10.

Gavin, KMX, playing all the hits for the Wiregrass. Ryan in with you as we're experiencing a little bit of a cold snap at only 94 degrees here in the Circle City with Ariana Grande.

Shakira on 106.7 KMX, your home for all the hits with Die Die featuring Burna Boy. I am Ryan in with you. Burn it up, boy. We are in the mid-90s here again in the Wiregrass. All different types of heat advisories in effect. Make sure there is plenty of H2O that you are drinking, taking plenty of breaks, and hugging the shade as much as you can. However, some of those temperatures they talk about, even in the shade, is just... It's almost like an assault from the sun. I gotta be honest with you. I'm struggling a little bit this week. You know, this is not one of those fake radio things. This is a real thing. So I think that I'm in the midst of going through a breakup of about 7 years. I don't even really know if we've broken up. We haven't spoken in 6 days, so that's probably not a good sign, right? And then on top of that, my mother's in the hospital dealing with an issue that we're not really sure what's going on with that. So I am all over the place, but yet my family has this saying, and I live by it, and I think I'll do it my entire life, is that, you know, you can't cry about it, so you might as well just laugh about it.

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17: Now, storm chances will go up as we head toward the end of the week, and we'll dodge storms into the upcoming weekend. Staying hot here today, 97. Heat index values around 107. Sunshine, a pop-up shower or storm here this afternoon. More of the same on Thursday, 98. Sunshine, an afternoon storm chance, and the same holds true for Friday. Friday's high in the mid-90s. Richard Wedding of the Weather Channel for all the hits. 106.

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4: You played it cool and I played it dumb. Don't you think I'm a little too young to be messed with like that?

I often refer to myself as being Ed Sheeran's fellow ginger, but John Garrett, midday host, says I'm more like a Timu Ed Sheeran. 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

0: 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I am Ryan in with you, and that's exactly what the fee you pay for your trash to be picked up in Dothan is going to stay at. It's going to stay at the normal price because the Dothan City Commissioners are at a stalemate over a proposed increase to the solid waste fee for the city, leaving the current rate unchanged now. The commission voted and it came out 3-3. Monthly solid waste bills will remain at $14.75, which is the same rate that has been in place for the last 13 years. Not so fast with them trying to go up to $20. You can read more about that over at WiregrassDailyNews.com on Facebook or the Wiregrass Daily News free app.
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2: Storm chances will go up as we head toward the end of the week and we'll dodge storms into the upcoming weekend. Staying hot here today, 97 heat index values around 107 sunshine. A pop-up shower or storm here this afternoon. More of the same on Thursday, 98 sunshine. An afternoon storm chance and the same holds true for Friday. Friday's high in the mid-90s. Richard DeWedding of the Weather Channel for all the hits.

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0: 106.7 KMX wants to send you to not one, not to two, but three different games. I'm talking about Alabama versus Florida State on Saturday, September 19th. Auburn, my Auburn Tigers, taking on Baylor over in Atlanta on Saturday, September 5th. And Troy at Alabama State on Saturday, September 12th. Three games, which means we'll have three winners, but not if you don't go sign up at 1067KMX.com. 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

0: 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You could score a pair of tickets to see Auburn take on Baylor in Atlanta on September 5th. Troy battle Alabama State on September 12th. Or Alabama face Florida State on September 19th. Friday, August 28th, we'll draw three lucky winners. One winner for each pair of tickets. 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
9: Storm chances will go up as we head toward the end of the week, and we'll dodge storms into the upcoming weekend. Staying hot here today, 97. Heat index values around 107. Sunshine, a pop-up shower or storm here this afternoon. More of the same on Thursday, 98. Sunshine, an afternoon storm chance, and the same holds true for Friday. Friday's high in the mid-90s. Richard DeWedding of the Weather Channel for all the hits. 106.

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Halftime. Finally at 106.7 KMX. I told you it was coming soon. And this is your 5 o'clock all requests right home. It's right there in the title. You get to pick what we play this hour by texting or calling 855-251-106.

0: 106.7 KMX, where Meghan Trainor doesn't sweat, she shimmers. I am Ryan, here to attest. I just sweat, especially in these temperatures we've been enduring over the last couple of days. As we get ready for the final push of summer here, you know, I guess they say summer is officially over after Labor Day. So we got about 2 weekends to get through Labor Day, which means the Drive's Over or Get Pulled Over campaign is rolling now with the Alabama Law Enforcement Association, meaning if you're going to be driving and you're going to be drinking or you're going to be using narcotics and be behind the wheel, you're going to go to jail. They're going to have the sobriety DUI checkpoints set up at various places all around the area. So with all of the options that you have this day and age with Uber and Lyft and rideshare and taxis and friends and frenemies, there's just far too many ways to get home after drinking that don't involve you putting yourself or someone else at risk by getting behind the wheel and driving while under the influence. As we get closer and closer to your Labor Day weekend, keep that in mind.
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11: Storm chances will go up as we head toward the end of the week and we'll dodge storms into the upcoming weekend. Staying hot here today, 97 heat index values around 107, sunshine, a pop-up shower or storm here this afternoon, more of the same on Thursday, 98, sunshine, an afternoon storm chance, and the same holds true for Friday, Friday's high in the mid-90s. Richard DeWedding of the Weather Channel for all the hits. 106.

that they play on our sister station, 95.5 WTVY. Ella Langley is choosing Jordan-Hare Stadium later on this year to play a big show at. Right now, she's choosing Texas in the 5 o'clock all-request ride home. Just

Justin Bieber's new clothing line is reportedly also going to consist of a new line of sneakers. Just what I wanted. Justin Bieber sneakers.

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0: Hey everybody, it's Dave, and joining me in the studio, I've got Eric from Bama RV. 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Eric, tell us what's going on.
2: Well, Dave, we're having the Touch-A-Truck. 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I think it's from 11 to 1.
0: Okay.
2: They're going to have police vehicles, fire trucks, military vehicles. 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
0: 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What if I want to climb all over a fire truck, Eric?
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0: Really?
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0: Oh, my gosh.
2: It's like fire prevention week when you're a little kid. 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
0: That would be perfect.
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Wrapping up the 5 o'clock all requests ride home, which is, of course, powered by your requests. I got one final one for Alisa, who's just getting off of work here in Dothan. Want to hear some throwback Justin Timberlake, who is just recently out on the golf course. We'll play it coming up. 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

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You could score a pair of tickets to see Auburn take on Baylor in Atlanta on September 5th. Troy battle Alabama State on September 12th. Or Alabama face Florida State on September 19th. Friday, August 28th, we'll draw three lucky winners. One winner for each pair of tickets. 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
11: Intense heat into the evening. Heat advisory goes on through the evening hours. We can't rule out an isolated shower or thunderstorm as we head through the evening. Otherwise, just some clouds across the region. A low dropping down to 75. A pop-up storm or two looks possible Thursday. 98 degrees the high. Heat index levels to 106. Thursday night, maybe a passing storm. Otherwise, just some clouds around. A low in the mid-70s. Best chance of rain is going to be Friday. Showers and thunderstorms look likely. Sunshine beforehand and still a hot day. A high of 97. I'm meteorologist Mark Thibodeau from the Weather Channel for all the hits.

got your next shot to pocket some cash with the Anna and Raven show when you play Can't Beat Raven tomorrow morning, 7:45. Trivia questions. You answer them right, you cash in with KMX.

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MGK with Wiz Khalifa on 106.7 KMX, your home for all the hits in the Wiregrass. Another hot one as we wrap it up. We'll wrap up this one. Cannon is the next to hear you throughout the remainder of your Wednesday. I will join you back again tomorrow. Remember, wake up with Anna and Raven at 5 and then Johnny G's at 10. I'm back at 2.